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97.5 KMOD, Tulsa's Rock Station. I'm Josh. We are in the middle of a 40-minute rock block. You want to get in on anything? I got you covered at Josh M Radio. Or hit me up on the talkback mic on the iHeartRadio app. I'll get something on for you. I do have Rocky Rant coming up next hour and Snack of the Night coming up in the 9 o'clock hour. Super terrific happy hour in the 10 o'clock hour. How much better can you get? It's 97.5 KMOD.

I'm going to petition for the Foo Fighters to make their way here to Tulsa to play one of those small shows that they did all over the country in other cities. Why not us? Seriously, they could play Canes. Amazing seeing Foos out there. I would love that. I would. It's 97.5 KMOD Tulsa's rock station. The latest from Sleep Theory. This one's called Words Are Worthless.

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1: 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We're in the middle of a 40-minute rock block. I am Josh, and it is time to rock and rant. I want you to join in on the fun. 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Let me know your name, where you're from, and give me a rant. You know, you got something to complain about? I want to hear about it, and I'll play you back in about 15 minutes. It is Rock and Rant. Hit me up right now from 97.5 K.

0: 97.5 KMOD, Tulsa's rock station. It's Josh hanging out with you on a Wednesday night. Time to rock and rant. You know, you can complain about whatever you want. Tell me a story about something or just talk to me. 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
1: Wasps.
0: Okay.
1: I've been hearing this buzzing up in my attic.
0: Right.
1: So I opened up the door, you know, the trap door thing to get up in the attic.
0: Yeah.
1: And there is a wasp nest in there that's the size of like 15 basketballs together.
0: Yikes.
1: And I'm afraid that they're going to come get me in the middle of the night. I know I'm allergic to bees, and I'm afraid I'm allergic to wasps, and that is what's on my mind. Deadly killer wasp.
0: All right. Well, here, I saw a video, social media, gasoline in like a jar, and you put the jar up on the wasp's nest, and they'll just fall right into it and not survive. Just a suggestion. Excellent rant. Thanks for listening to 97.5 KMOD. It's Rock and Rant. We'll do it again tomorrow.
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You know, it's a shame Local H didn't have another hit. I mean, I'm sure they had some great music and people were fans of them, but they were like one of those one-hit wonders of the 90s. And seriously, we don't get that anymore. We really don't. We get awesome bands like Shinedown. 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

97.5 KMOD, Tulsa's rock station. It's Josh. We are in the middle of a 40-minute rock block, and on the way is snack of the night. So if you got a little hunger craving and you need some suggestions, that's what I'm here for. Another week, another theme. We do it all the time. Snack of the night on the way from 97.5 KMOD.

0: 97.5 KMOD, Tulsa's rock station. It's Josh hanging out with you on a Wednesday night, time for Snack of the Night. I love this week, doing these snacks that feel illegal at work. I don't know what it is about them, but I love it. Today, we're going with the loaded nachos. Middle of the week, calls for nachos. Chips, cheese, jalapenos. Basically, it's a full event disguised as a snack. And you know, you're eating that and other people are smelling and they're like, what is he eating over there? What is that? You got your beef and your chili and your veggie and your, all of it. And of course, I'm sure you know what happens after you eat all those loaded nachos the rest of the afternoon. I'm just saying, your coworkers will take notice. It does feel illegal to eat it at work, but it's not. Loaded nachos, your snack of the night for snacks that feel illegal at work week. 97.5 KMOD.
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0: John, when it comes to family gatherings, you know, like for the holidays, for example, big family, little family, what are you doing?
1: 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It's better that way.
0: Yeah, and then you have less fights about things like, you know, politics. 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It's 97.5 KMOD. This

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It's Josh, and it is the super terrific happy hour. Maybe you're getting off work. Maybe you're starting work. Either way, that's what I'm here for. It'll make you feel a whole lot better, and you can join in on the fun. 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
0: Oh, that's awfully nice of you. Who paid you to say that? Hey, that's really nice, though. 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

97.5 KMOD, Tulsa's rock station. It's Josh, and has it been a day for you? Because if it has, well, it's been a day for me, and I'd love to, well, chat with you about what happened during your day. So maybe I can get a song on for you. 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

0: 97.5 KMOD, Tulsa's rock station. It's Josh. It is back. We want you to rock the bank. 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Bills. Maybe you need a gaming console. Maybe you just want to blow it all on junk food. I don't care what you do with your money. It's yours. We'll do it again tomorrow morning with the Big Mad Morning Show, 8 a.m. That is your next chance to win $1,000 to rock the bank from Tulsa's Cash Station, 97.5 KMOD. 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

0: And for adults with type 2 diabetes and known heart disease, Jardiance can lower the risk of cardiovascular death too. 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

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It's Josh. It's always sad when you have to say goodbye. Not one of my favorite things, but you know what? We'll hang again soon, and that's the best part about it. 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

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Alexa, Siri, Google, they all know us by name. 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
2: Reluctantly crouched at the starting line. Engines pumping and thumping in time. The green light flashes, the flags go up, churning.

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0: 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KMOD.
1: Punk duck nabbed after terrorizing Florida community. A Florida community can breathe easy now that a local rogue known for stalking and attacking residents has been apprehended. Jimmy, a Muscovy duck, was captured this week in the Cape Coral neighborhood. He had held hostage by his acts of terror. Prior to being caught, Jimmy had attacked multiple people. Local news station Fox 4 now reported earlier this month, neighborhood resident James Sepulveda described sitting on his porch, eyes closed, when he suddenly felt a jab on his hand and realized Jimmy had bitten him and drawn blood.
2: Jimmy bit me.
1: I know. Ouch, Jimmy, that really hurt. The man can be seen opening his door, a crack, to see Jimmy standing just outside that door. The man says that duck is waiting for him. Jimmy chased even the Fox 4 reporter while she attempted to report on this duck's misdeeds. Muscovy ducks are native to Central and South America, Mexico, and some parts of Texas. And while the ducks are seen in the wild throughout Florida, they are a non-native species in the state. It's illegal in Florida to capture nuisance Muscovy ducks, but illegal to release them back into the wild because they can transmit diseases to or interbreed with Florida's native waterfowl. So after Jimmy's story went viral, animal rescuer, this guy named Mark of Remarkable Rescues, stepped up with a solution that would work for humans and the duck alike. This week, he managed to catch Jimmy and relocate him to his animal sanctuary more than 200 miles away. And the homeowners in this little area were thrilled with the news. They said, "We finally got him." The news outlet noted that it wasn't clear whether Jimmy was the only unruly duck in the area or if others remained there. But they believe that this duck was about 3 to 4 months old. And they think that he was probably raised by humans and then abandoned. And they also said that the duck's age and the fact that he's a male explain a lot about his behavior. It's a young male, and that's why they think he's such a punk. Whatever.
3: Not a goose.
1: No, not a goose. No.
3: Just saying.
1: Yeah.
3: We've dogged on goose.
1: Very true. Very true. I've been bitten by a duck before.
2: Oh, yeah?
1: Yeah. I did not bleed from it, but there was a mallard living in a bush by my mailbox, and I had no idea that it was there. And I was doing a little weeding and stuck my hand in, and I got bit.
3: Yeah, probably nesting.
1: Yeah, mm-hmm. Yeah, we ended up naming her Dorothy. She had babies, and she went away after one season. We just let her be.
3: Well, so you stuck your hand in there.
1: Yeah.
3: Stuck your hand in the bush.
1: Yeah, once I found out she was there.
2: After fondling ferret, suspect steals weasel. Comes out of Jacksonville, Florida. See, this guy goes to his local Petland store. And in Petland, they have their ferrets and, like, rabbits and stuff. They're just kind of out in the open. They're not wandering the store, but they're not behind glass like their dogs, right? So you can go in there and you can pick them up and you can play with them and you can pet them. And that's how I ended up with so many of them, right? So this guy goes into his local Petland and he's over there playing with the ferrets and fondling them. And he notices that nobody's looking, and that's when he takes the weasel and he shoves it down into his drawers. And he's caught on security camera walking right past all the cashiers and all the people holding his junk, right, to support the weasel that's down his pants right now. Anyway, and then walks right out. So the manager notices, like, hey, this guy is stealing. And chases after the suspect. The suspect got in his van and then took off. The manager couldn't get the license plate number, but described it to police as a white work van with a lot of ladders on top. Anyhow, so they gave the description, gave the surveillance video, and now police are still looking for Mr. Weasel Pants.
1: Is that a weasel in your pants, or are you just happy to see me?
2: All right. And the picture, like, you look at it, you're like, oh, God. That is not a schlong.
1: Right.
2: And if it is, good for you.
3: Not the phrase I thought I would hear today. Businessman killed by lion at an African lodge. This is the most obvious news story of the day. A man standing at a luxury lodge in rural Namibia is dead. He's killed by a lion when he stepped outside to use the potty. The victim was reportedly a well-known local businessman who was all supportive of the wildlife and even raised funds.

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1: All right, let's see what Lindsay's got. That's not the right button. I don't want to hit that one. There we go.
4: Lindsay. L-I-N-D-S-E-Y, Lindsay.

0: So 2025 was a big year for both men and women, hitting up the emergency room with items stuck in places they shouldn't be stuck. So I have butts, penis, or vag. I'm going to give you items.
1: I got you.
0: I'm going to give you items, and you tell me whether these items are were stuck in the butt, penis, or vag. Simple enough, right?
1: Yeah.
0: All right. We start with an egg.
1: Ooh.
0: An egg.
1: I feel an egg's too big to go into the penis.
2: This feels like rear end all day.
1: I am going to say the vag.
0: Corbin would be correct. The egg was stuck in someone's butt.
1: What? Like a raw egg, or is it hard-boiled?
0: It doesn't say.
1: One of those plastic Easter eggs? Fabergé, maybe?
0: I feel like one of the Easter eggs would be, it would, that would be in like two pieces.
2: Depends on how stressed the person is.
0: Right. next, I have an Allen wrench.
1: Oh, that's in the penis.
2: Oh, all day.
1: Yeah.
2: At least to a point.
0: Yeah, it was in the penis. How about a detergent pod?
1: Like a Tide Pod?
0: Like a Tide Pod, yes.
2: I don't know why. I feel like one spot is better than the other. For a detergent pod. I think we can eliminate penis.
1: For sure.
2: But I feel like of the two remaining, one is, I feel more like, okay with, because it's already really dirty.
1: Yeah, I mean, if you're going to get something clean, why not use Tide?
2: Yeah, it gets stains on cold water, right? I don't want to say it, but I'm going to say vag.
1: I'm going to agree with Corbin on that one.
0: Very good. It was the vag.
2: Oh, that sounds horrible.
0: Yeah, it does.
2: You are just messing like with your pH,
0: yes.
1: Right? Sounds like a burn.
0: Yes. How about...
2: Not immediately.
1: No.
2: Yeah. It taking time to dissolve. How long? I don't know the temperature it takes for those pods to dissolve.
0: Right.
1: Well, you said cold water, so it has to be, what, 60 degrees?
2: It's more of a laundry joke, but yeah.
1: Yeah. Right. Yeah.
0: A sandal.
1: Well, we know a gal who did something with a Converse, so...
2: I'm going to say penis. I know I'm wrong.
1: I'm going to say the vag.
0: But penis or vag, a sandal was lodged in the butt.
2: Huh. Everybody's got goals.
0: Yeah. A vape pen. Ooh.
1: That's definitely in your butt.
2: Well, hold on.
1: Uh-huh.
2: Are we talking about like the little stick thing? A jewel?
1: Okay.
2: Are we talking about the thing that's got the nitro charger on it?
1: That's a fair question to ask. Does it specify which, or it just says vape pen?
0: Just says vape pen.
1: So, Gorman, if you want to take the small one, I'll take the big one.
2: Yeah, you will. I think it's going to be the one with the charger on it. I'm so tainted by the stories we read that I feel like either one of these is really via any of these. This is the toughest one we've had so far. I'm going to say penis.
1: I'm going to go with the butt.
0: It was the butt.
1: Mm-hmm.
0: Imagine if that exploded.
1: You don't.
0: Ouch.
1: You don't hit that afterwards, do you?
2: Like have sex with the person or?
1: No.
2: Oh, like, got it.
1: Take a hit off the vape.
2: I don't know. It's interesting. Lindsay was like, oh. It sounds dangerous. That's the dangerous one, huh? Okay.
0: A holiday Christmas ball.
2: So glad you said that. I was like, a whole holiday?
1: You can take Christmas and shove it up your pee hole. A holiday ball, like an ornament.
0: Right.
1: Okay.
0: Christmas ornament, holiday ball. Not sure if it was the glass or the plastic.
2: I'm not sure this is an ornament.
0: Kind that shatters.
2: I'm not sure this is an ornament because it would say ornament.
1: Okay, so you think like maybe a snow globe sort of thing? Or
2: maybe.
1: I think you figure it would say snow globe if that's the case, or holiday globe.
2: Exactly, but that's what it would say, ornament.
1: It just says holiday ball. Now, it could be like one of those rubber Super Balls, you know, that just has a holiday theme to it.
2: Yeah.
1: I'm going to go with the badge.
2: Either way, it's got to be butt.
0: Actually, the holiday ball was in the badge.
2: Yeah. Huh.
0: Yes.
1: It makes sense.
2: Picture no. It didn't happen.
1: Yeah, right.
0: A piece of plastic... just says piece.
2: I drink plastic all the time. Yeah. I don't see what are we talking about?
1: Right. Is it one of those, like, you know, Hot Wheels race car tracks? Those are made out of plastic.
2: Part of the plastic that when I'm trying to get my flashlight out of that container?
1: Yeah. The tab from your creamer?
0: Just says piece of plastic.
2: Are we talking about a piece of plastic the size of a building? That could be a piece of... Yeah, you got to eliminate some of these, Lindsay, if they're not viable. We don't know the answer to.
1: I'm going to say it was in the penis.
2: Sure, penis.
0: It was actually the vag, and it says, was using a piece of plastic to masturbate when got spooked by the wind outside.
2: Lying.
0: Threw a sheet over herself in the process, lodging the piece of plastic deeper into her vagina and wasn't able to retrieve.
1: Got spooked by the wind, like she's a horse.
2: Well, not only that, she's got some shutter type of window situation right. With very thin...
1: Oh, yeah. My goodness.
2: Right. It looks a storming.
1: And then just went zoop right in there, huh?
2: And what kind of extra plastic do you keep around you while you're masturbating?
1: Now, as she was reading that, I got to thinking there are some sex toys that are made out of plastic.
2: Sure.
1: So that could be it. And instead of saying a vibrator, a plastic vibrator, they just left it as a piece of plastic. I'm thinking like a shard of plastic.
2: That's what I was thinking, like a broken piece of plastic.
1: Yeah.
2: And I feel like, again, it would say vibrator.
1: Right.
2: It's not like the battery, you know, some of those battery covers slide off real easy.
0: Yeah.
2: Now they screw on, but on a vibrator, imagine they're almost all rechargeable now.
1: Yeah.
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4: What?
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3: I know. And when I read the list, you might not know all the restaurants. Like, we don't have them here.
5: Okay.
3: And a lot of places do shakes. A lot.
5: Oh, yeah.
3: Right? I love a good shake. We talked about this the other day.
5: Yeah.
3: And so, do you want to name somebody you think might be on the list?
5: That don't use real ice cream?
3: No. No. Use real ice cream.
4: That do use real ice cream.
5: I'm going to say Chick-fil-A.
3: Chick-fil-A, no.
4: I know this for fact because I used to work for them. I don't know if they're going to be on the list or not, but there was a couple of them here in town, and they're really big on the East Coast. Backyard Burgers. Probably not on that list, but I do know that they use real ice creams. I had to scoop them bitches out.
3: Yeah, I don't know. They may have gone out of business.
4: Right.
5: Yeah.
3: But that's not on the list.
4: Okay. Smash Burger.
3: No, not on. Oh, yep, there it is.
4: Yeah, I know that for a fact because I worked for them and had to scoop that stuff in there.
5: Brahms uses real ice cream.
3: Yeah, it's not on this list. It's a regional chain.
5: Oh, that's true. Yeah,
4: so we're looking for more nationwide chains. McDonald's isn't going to be on there.
3: And I don't know, when you get a shake, do they do
4: like the soft serve?
3: Or do they do scoop?
5: They scoop it.
4: Okay. Yeah, because at Brahms, you can use any ice cream flavor that they have and turn it into a shake. So if you want peanut butter cup ice cream shake, you can do that.
3: I knew that. Mm-hmm. But when I get a strawberry shake, I have not watched them where they get the ice cream, if I'm being honest.
4: You just go through the drive-thru?
3: No, I just don't pay attention while they make it.
4: Okay, that's fair.
5: Got to have a strong wrist to work there. I'm going to say...
4: I masturbate a lot. I should probably be working at Brahms because my wrist strength is superhuman.
5: So Arby's on the list?
3: Arby's is not on the list. So, In-N-Out Burger on this list, which we don't have here. They use real ice cream. Potbelly Sandwich Works. I think there's one here.
4: We have a Potbelly's, but it's not Potbelly Sandwich Mm-mm. Works. That's a bar and grill and mostly a bar in Broken Arrow. A bar that serves food. Really good food, by the way.
3: Yeah, it's not bad. Johnny Rockets.
4: I've heard of that. Mm-hmm. Never been there.
3: Sonic Drive-In.
4: Okay, yeah. I guess that makes sense.
3: It's made with soft serve, real strawberries, whipped cream. And I guess they consider that not milk filler. They consider that real ice cream.
4: The soft serve. Okay.
3: Yeah.
4: Okay.
3: Steak and Shake.
4: Okay.
5: Yeah.
3: Smash Burger, we said. And some place called Brewster's.
4: Hmm.
3: That's it. That's the list.
4: That's not many at all.
3: I know. I'm dumbfounded too.
5: So what are they using?
3: They use a milk filler.
4: Yeah, milk product.
3: I don't even think it's a milk product.
4: Mm-hmm. I know when I worked at the Carl's Jr., we would have to open up this box, and inside this box was a bag. So it was like box wine, but it was that milk stuff, right? Flavored vanilla milk stuff. And you pour it into the top of the machine, and the inner workings make it all nice and cold and ice creamish, you know? And that's what we would use to make the shakes out of.
3: Your beloved Frosty.
4: Mm-hmm. Mm-hmm.
3: I feel like you should know that. I feel like there's no way you thought that was real ice cream, right?
5: I did, actually. Well, I did. It melts like ice cream. It tastes like ice cream.
4: It doesn't have the texture of ice cream.
3: Yeah, it doesn't taste like ice cream at all.
5: It's a lot thicker. I don't know. I just figured it was blended differently.
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0: 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That's where you can hang out with us each and every day. Good morning, Lindsay.
1: Good morning, Corbin.
0: Good morning, Gimpy.
2: Well, good morning.
0: Stop it, both of you. We got a pair of tickets to see the Black Crowes Saturday, August 8th at the Hard Rock. 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We're going to see what Gimpy wants to talk about. See if we can't get some conspiracies in. And our top list today. Top five evil characters not in horror movies. H-O-R, not W-H-O. Horror movies. Top evil characters not in horror movies. So I saw this headline and I wasn't sure what it meant. Do you know what an illness expert is?
1: A doctor?
0: No.
1: A scientist?
0: No.
3: An expert on illness? I was going to say I was going to say doctor too. You would think that those are the experts on illnesses.
1: One that only studies illnesses?
0: So this apparently is specific to how to handle when you're sick or people around you are sick. Etiquette, if you will. And that makes them an illness expert.
1: A mom?
0: No.
1: Okay.
0: Moms think they are.
1: Yeah.
3: Right.
0: Some moms are, but a lot of moms aren't. I always think of when statements like that are made, I always think about that mom that stuffed her kid in the washing machine. She's a mom. I'm guessing she didn't know.
3: Maybe she was trying to wash the germs away.
1: Right.
0: Well, this is more in reference to what you should do when you're getting sick.
3: Okay.
0: And what when people around you are sick. And it's all brought to light because of those people that were around rat poop on that ship. And then they let them go and now it's spreading. And we'll see if you guys agree with these rules or etiquette rules you should do from an illness expert. And that when you start to feel sick, if you have plans to meet up with a friend and you're feeling a little under the weather, it's you should let them know first and then let them decide if they're still down to hang out with you.
3: That makes sense.
1: Yeah.
0: But we don't do that.
3: Yeah.
1: Or just cancel your plans.
0: Sure.
3: Yeah.
0: But we don't do that. Right? We don't let them know we're sick and go, it's up to you.
3: Right. It would just probably most likely just cancel the plans as opposed to letting them know and letting them make the decision.
1: No. Or you go and you're like, alcohol will take care of whatever I got going on.
3: Truth.
0: Right? And I know the three of us are bad at that. There's times when, like, I don't feel good right now. But I didn't tell you guys.
1: Right.
0: Right?
3: Yeah.
0: And God forbid you could use your sick days at work. Right? This says when you're getting over an illness, if you're recovering from an illness, you should tell anyone you're planning to see that you've been sick.
3: Okay.
0: Even if you feel confident you're no longer contagious.
3: Right. And still let them make the decision.
0: Yeah. Hey, just so you know, I've been sick.
3: Yeah.
0: Here's that information. Yeah. Do with it as you wish.
1: Yeah. Right.
3: Yeah.
0: I'm not doing that.
3: Yeah. I think I've only ever done that when it comes to making out with somebody. You know?
0: Wow. No, if I'm being honest, I'm not even young me. I'm not even jeopardizing that.
3: Yeah.
1: Yeah.
0: You know what I mean? Like, if I have a chance, I meet a girl, if I'm young, right? And I'm getting over being sick and I meet some girl at a bar or whatever.
3: We
0: hook up. We're going to hook up. I'm going to be like, hey, just so you know.
3: I was sick.
0: I was sick four days ago.
1: I had a cold sore.
3: Well, that's different.
0: Right. I'm just saying, you're not going to let people know.
3: You don't tell them about that. Let them figure it out for another 6 months to a year.
1: Oh, gosh.
0: When you know you don't have a contagious illness, but you sound sick due to seasonal allergies or something like that, you need to explain to people you see in person that you're not a risk at getting them sick.
3: No, unless not doing they that. Ask. Unless they ask, are you sick? Nah, just allergies, man.
1: I think that is one thing that people do get mentioned. Like, and it's just allergies. It's just allergies.
3: A promise. It's just allergies.
0: I know I don't do that. Mm.
1: Maybe
0: on the radio, I feel is different because people are listening. That's different.
3: Uh-huh. Right.
0: But I don't enter a group circle or meet someone for lunch and go, sorry.
1: No, like, because even, like, I know my husband will do it because I will hear him sneeze. I go, hey, do you want me to, you know, get you something? No, it's just my allergies. I'll be fine.
0: Yeah, but you prompted it.
1: That is true. That is true.
0: This says that it's okay to ask friends if they're feeling at all under the weather before you see them, especially if you have a big event coming up that you can't miss or a pre-existing health condition. Yeah, I'm not doing that.
3: No.
0: If I've got this trip I've been planning to Morocco, I'm not going to go, hey, you're not sick. Hey, you're not sick, are you? I'm not doing that. But mostly because I'm going to go to the grocery store.
3: Mm-hmm.
0: And I don't know if those people are sick.
3: Right, right. I think short of like hantavirus, you know, I don't know. Maybe it's because of all the pestilence lately that it's like, you should probably talk to people and let them know that you're sick or you have been sick. I don't know.
0: There was I think it's Eric Bieniemy. There was a coach on the Chiefs when he was previously a coach. He, when like COVID and all that stuff was happening and they were still doing football and all that, he would sleep at the stadium. He wouldn't go home. Mm. Because he had a kid at home that was could easily get sick.
3: Okay, yeah, I remember
0: right. that. Right. Mm. That, yeah.
3: Yeah.
0: Yeah, you almost have to do it that way.
1: Mm-hmm.
0: You can't go around and going, you sick? Because I got somebody sick at home.
1: Mm-hmm. Right.
0: It feels crazy to announce. This is a lot of work, by the way.
3: Yeah, it is.
0: Every interaction, I got to get a... I almost just swore, by the way. I got to get a health update.
3: Yep.
0: That seems crazy. If you're hosting an event, you should, like a wedding or a birthday party, it's fine to include a line on the invite that says to the effect of, if you're feeling under the weather, please stay at home. Yeah, I'm not doing that either. And I do hate birthday parties when kids get dropped off at birthday parties and you can tell that child is sick.
1: Oh, yeah.
3: Do you call the parents up and be like, hey, come get your sick-ass kid?
0: No.
3: You just let them deal with it?
0: I mean, pretty much,
3: okay.
0: Right? I'm not your parent. You're an adult. You should know what's best for your kid or not.
1: Right.
0: Yeah. I'm not about to meddle in your parental decision-making.
3: Mm-hmm.
0: Do I wish you wouldn't bring them to my house for a birthday party? 100%. You probably send them to school.
1: I was just going to say.
0: So then what are we talking about?
1: Think how many teachers, if they had a dollar for every child that got brought to school sick, you know, they could retire.
0: Well, think about how parents, even though like, you know, they have the rule of, oh, if they have a fever of 100 or something like that, they can't go. And how many parents are like, well, technically it wasn't 100.
3: Right.
0: Or they're like, we just won't tell them they had a fever. Just go to school.
1: Or they don't know to check because the child doesn't say, I feel like I have a fever.
0: Okay.
1: You know?
3: What about this? Texter says, what if you have a family member that always comes around and gets everyone sick? Can you ask before they come over moving forward? If they're known to always be sick and come around and get everybody sick, can you ask them if they're sick before they come over?
0: If I have a family member that's notoriously always sick and coming around, I'm stopping inviting you.
3: That makes good sense.
1: Mm-hmm.
0: This is just the way I operate, and I understand people think I do things really different. If I don't think you're good for my world, mm-hmm. I don't bring you around.
3: Those are good words to live by.
0: You know what I mean?
3: Mm.
0: So if you're someone in my life who's constantly toxic, I don't bring you around, or I stop bringing you around, maybe is the better way to say that.
3: Right.
0: I don't carefully cut the ties, or I just stop.
3: Right.
0: Because it's just not worth the risk or the conflict, and it's just not worth it. Right?
3: Yeah.
0: So if you have a family member that's always sick and gets everyone sick, yeah, just stop inviting them. It's a really easy, no's a great word.
3: Even if it's your mom or dad.
0: Even if it's your mom or dad.
3: Mm-hmm. Okay.
0: And then when they go, hey, why aren't you invited? I heard you had a get together. Why aren't you inviting me? Yeah, because you're always sick and you get everybody sick.
3: Right.
0: Yeah. That way they have started the conversation.
3: Okay.
0: Right? I'm not the ones. And if they don't say anything, well, then okay. They clearly didn't want to go anyway.
3: Right.
0: I kind of have that philosophy. People ask for what they want.
3: Mm-hmm.
0: If they don't say anything, that's on them.
3: Yeah.
0: It's not my job to babysit you. There was one more here that I thought was, oh yeah. For sick days, working while sick is not required. If you need rest, you should take it. I believe some people think that. Mm-hmm. Most people don't think their employers think that.
3: Right. There's a number of things that go there, right? You don't want to let the boss down. The boss feels you need to be there. We need you here anyway. There's the whole, I can't miss work because I need money situation.
0: Right.
3: You know what I mean? There's a lot of things that go into why one person would go to work sick.
1: Mm-hmm.
3: You know, short of, you know, I've got the flu and I literally can't get out of bed.
0: Yeah.
3: You know, you have, at that point, you got to suck it up. And you're like, well, I'm taking an L on this one.
0: I've had plenty of people I've worked with that are coworkers or someone I managed and been like, you got to go home. You can't be here.
3: Yeah.
0: You clearly are not here because you're not well.
3: Right.
0: But you're right. I think if, especially if you have a job that doesn't give you sick paid sick days,
3: mm-hmm.
0: you will be like, I got to power through it because I got to put ramen on the table.
3: Right. And that sucks. It shouldn't be like that.
0: No, it shouldn't be that way.
1: I've had a very hard time dealing with or being able to accept like, oh, wow, if I'm sick, I should call in or take the day. I mean, we do have sick days here. We have vacation days here. But I've worked for a company where I also had sick days and vacation days.

0: Hours are in days. I have 38.
1: Okay.
0: So you have to divide it by 8.
1: Yeah, yeah. 45.
0: Okay.
1: I've got 360 hours. Never used a sick day the 14 years that I've been here.
0: Oh, that, no, that's not true. When you had your surgery, when you fell on ice, that would have been a sick day.
1: That wasn't counted as a sick day, though. At least I didn't. I didn't put the time in that way. If the boss man at the time put it in that way, I think that was more,
0: he just said, okay.
1: Yeah, basically.
0: And to be fair, it's only been the last 5-10 years that we've went to a system that we can manually, we can do it on a computer.
1: Right. Mm-hmm. Right. Kind of have to.
0: So like when that happened to you, there was no.
1: Right. He took care of all that.
0: You had to send an email or something like that.
1: Mm-hmm. I have never. Ooh. Okay. No, I take that back. Well, even then, because I have called in sick before. It was right around COVID or whatever. Remember when I thought that I had it? Right?
0: Yeah.
1: And yeah. I couldn't breathe or nothing. I went to the emergency room, spent all that time in there, and had to miss, I think it was like a day.
0: Right, you gave everybody else COVID? Yeah.
1: But I did not have COVID. Mm. Uh-huh. Which was hilarious, because Gordon's like, I got COVID. Boss is like, I got COVID. I'm like, I don't.
0: Well, what's funny is, so Gimpy's like, hey, I got COVID.
1: Thought I did, because the symptoms were there.
0: Right, and it was a time when, if the wind was going a different direction, you were like, oh, I must have COVID.
1: Mm-hmm.
0: And so Gimpy sends the text, and the boss loses it.
1: Yeah.
0: And is like, you gave us COVID, prompted us to go get tests. Because we're like, well, okay.
1: Yeah.
0: And we go get tests, and we have it, and he doesn't.
1: Yeah. Yeah, that's how my life works. It's not easy being me.
0: I always just tell myself you had it and it was already gone. Uh-huh. So when it was tested, it was too late.
1: Yeah, sure.
0: You had already infected us all.
1: Sure, whatever, dude. Whatever you got to tell yourself.
0: Yeah, no, same for you. Whatever you got to tell yourself. Because you, as you say all the time, people lie all the time. So you could be lying right now that absolutely. You didn't have it.
1: Absolutely. I would like to say I have the test results somewhere, but maybe in my chart. I don't know.
0: Yeah. Funny thing when people say, like, people lie all the time. It's always, that's the first person I'm suspicious of lying. Because they've already set the narrative.
1: Nah. Yeah, it's just normal.
0: Right, I told you guys, people all the time. I don't always find. All right, we got tickets to the Black Crowes we're going to give away. We'll take a break and we'll be back.
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0: 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News quickies are stories that you may have missed in the news. We covered them here. 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
2: Substitute teacher arrested for making threats against school. This happened in Virginia, where Hayden Dollery is a 19-year-old non-licensed substitute teacher in Loudoun County, who was arrested on April 20th for allegedly making threats of violence against the John at Champy High School. Dollery is charged with one count of threats of bodily injury. Authorities say that Dollery used the Discord app to discuss a murder spree and had a kill list targeting the high school in Stone Ridge. The arrest followed an anonymous report made through the Virginia Department of Education's Safe to Talk app. Dollery identifies as a transgender woman who booked as a male and is being housed alone at the detention center there in Loudoun County. They worked for the public school system all school year, but was removed from the substitute list following this arrest. And they are scheduled to appear in court on May 26th, so next week.
0: I always think it's funny when we hear the trans part.
2: Mm-hmm.
0: Because we never go, well, there's this guy did it. He's straight.
2: Right.
3: Right. They only point that part out.
0: Correct. Correct. And I know some of you are going to go, well, it's important to know. Okay. Percentage-wise, though, We only hear it when it's this way.
3: Right. Grandma beats off bloody intruder after his day of crime. Comes out of Tacoma, Washington, where this dude, 23-year-old Skyler Cantrell, He ended up ramming some police cars last week, right? And then takes off running from the police, as criminals do sometimes. Well, as he's taking off and running from the police, they shot him. Shot him right in the shoulder, shot him right in the arm, right? Well, then he evades the police at that particular moment. And over the next 24 hours, he breaks into several homes in the area. Well, task force finally tracks the guy down, and they corner him. And he ended up kind of ducking into this lady's home, a grandmother. He grabbed one of her toddler children by the arm. And that's when the struggle with the old lady broke out. For about 5 minutes, she pushed, she blocked, she yelled for the police. Until Skyler finally said, you know what? F it. I'm done. Take me in. Luckily, neither her or the children were hurt. And old Skyler here got charged with two counts of first-degree burglary and other related offenses.
0: I'm trying to think if I were going to beat off a burglar.
3: Yeah. Mm-hmm.
0: Would I use my hands or my feet?
3: I would probably, if it was me, I would use both. I'd start with the hands and then work my feet in there somehow.
0: Yeah, it's definitely not going to be pretty. And I'm grabbing whatever I can grab.
3: Mm-hmm. Absolutely. At that point, there's no clean fights. Not
0: there's no rules.
3: A clean fight anyway, yeah. In any situation in life, you know? If you get a fight, kick them in the nuts. Throw dirt in their eyes. Spit in their face. Do what you gotta do to win this sumbitch.
0: Oh, you're absolutely getting kicked in the balls.
3: Yeah.
0: Probably more than once.
3: Yeah.
0: I'll probably keep going till you vomit.
3: Yeah. There is nothing, no such thing as a clean fight. Unless you're in a ring. Yeah. You know,
0: right. It's an organized sport.
3: Yeah.
0: I agree. Man indicted for using Molotov cocktails to start bar fire. I don't know why this story sounds familiar, but it does. And when I went through the headlines, I didn't see it.
3: Okay.
0: A man is being indicted for allegedly using Molotov cocktails to light a bar on fire in Charlotte, North Carolina. James Johnson Jr., good old JJJ, twice used Molotov cocktails to start a fire at the Garden Bar and Lounge after being kicked out of the bar for harassing another customer. The fires caused around $90,000 worth of damage to the building. He was indicted on multiple charges, including possession of weapons and mass destruction, malicious use of explosives, and burning and burning caused during the commission of a felony. All because he had a little disagreement with another customer and harassed them.
3: Yeah, it really took it to the next level, didn't he?
0: Right. It's the whole, you know, white man can't jump when he's like, I'm going to my car and getting a gun. I'll be right back.
3: And instead, he grabs a Molotov.
0: I don't think I could make one.
3: Oh, it's pretty simple.
0: No. I know it's simple. Mm-hmm. You got to have a glass or a container of some sort.
3: See.
0: You have to have an accelerant.
3: See.
0: I don't have an accelerant. And then it's going to be like, which shirt am I ripping?
3: Right. Gasoline is the only accelerant you really need.
0: Right.
3: You know.
0: How am I going to get that?
3: Well, that's easy. You can either A, get it out of the gas can you used for the lawnmower. B, siphon it out of your gas
0: tank. How do I siphon it?
3: Well, you got with a hose.
0: Where am I getting a hose? I'm at the bar.
3: Well, I mean, people keep weird things in the back of
0: their
3: truck.
0: I definitely don't have my lawnmower at the bar.
2: Can you just break open a lighter?
3: What do you mean?
2: Use lighter fluid? Like,
0: do you know what a Molotov cocktail is?
2: I guess not. Just, just putting together something to start on fire.
0: No, describe to me what a Molotov cocktail looks like.
2: Lighter fluid or gasoline in a bottle. And then you use your wick or like ripped t-shirt, like you said.
0: Yeah, 100%.
3: Soccer. Yeah.
0: How much fuel do you think you need? Which is another fair question, I guess. But how much fuel do you think you need in the vessel?
2: Enough to soak the t-shirt or wick.
0: And how much do you think is in a lighter?
2: A small amount.
0: I think not even barely an ounce, maybe a half ounce.
2: Or in a Zippo?
0: Yeah, again, maybe a half ounce, probably less than that.
3: A lot of people only carry disposable lighters on them, i.e. Bics, stuff like that.
2: Yeah.
3: Not a lot of people carry Zippos on them, and the ones that do carry Zippos on them, not a lot of them have lighter fluid in them, you know, on them, a container of lighter fluid. When I was carrying a Zippo, and I still have a container of lighter fluid in the back of my bike, but I need Flint's, but regardless... I think you could put together a Molotov cocktail rather quick and easy with what you have on you.
2: You're at a bar. You could put some.
0: Hey, can I borrow some gasoline? Yeah, but you've been kicked out.
3: Mm. Yeah,
0: that's what we're talking about. You've been kicked out, so you're like, well, okay.
3: I've never made a Molotov cocktail. Just put that out there right now. But I've never. You know how some liquors, like 151, Everclear, those are pretty flammable, right? The old flaming Dr. Pepper days. I don't know if regular 80 proof is that flammable. Like, I don't think you could use it. Like, let's just say you had a bottle of Jack Daniels in your truck, right? And you stuff a sock down in there. You haven't opened it yet, and you're like, I'm going to get this guy. You stuff a sock down in there. I don't know if that would work. Maybe it would. There's only one way to find out, but I'm not wasting
0: whiskey. I'm done. Coming up. All right, we got tickets to Black Crowes. We're going to give away. We'll be back.
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Good morning. It's the Big Mad Morning Show. BMMS and whatever you'd like to say to 82945. Coming up in about 40 minutes, we're going to give away tickets to see the Black Crowes. So be listening for your chance to win. Right now, though, we got to see what Lindsay has for Balls to the Wall Sports.

0: The Cavaliers stunned the Pistons with a 117-113 comeback win in overtime from the Motor City to take a 3-2 lead in the Eastern Conference semifinals. James Harden scored 30 points as Cleveland trailed by as many as 15. Asar Thompson blocked a shot from Donovan Mitchell with a less than a second left to force overtime for Detroit, which will try to avoid elimination in Game 6 from Cleveland on Friday. The NFL is releasing its full international slate of games for the 2026 season. The Steelers battle the Saints in the league's first ever matchup from Paris in Week 7. Yeah, a record 9 contests will be played on foreign soil, which includes a trio of matchups in London from Weeks 4 through 6. The Colts clash against the Commanders. The Eagles jab with the Jaguars. And Houston squares off against Jacksonville in an AFC South showdown. Other newly announced games include the Patriots and Lions facing off from Munich in Week 10. And the Vikings dueling the 49ers in Mexico City the week after. The entire league schedule will come out tonight at 7. And the Dolphins are committing to their running back. The team extended Devon Achane on Wednesday. ESPN reports the 4-year deal is worth $64 million, making him the third highest paid player in his position behind Philly's Saquon Barkley and San Fran's Christian McCaffrey. Achane rushed for a career high 1,350 yards last season and earned his first Pro Bowl selection. That's your Balls to the Wall Sports. I'm Lindsay on 97.5 KMOD.
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0: 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Good morning, Lindsay.
1: Good morning, Corbin. I saw a post the other day, a Paris Jackson standing with her mother, Debbie Rowe, and it said that she was a spitting image of her mom.
0: Oh.
1: I know. Her mom
0: looks like she stocks shelves at a grocery store.
1: Well, she's just aged quite a bit, but it's all in the eyes. I am actually looking forward to seeing her in action at Rocklahoma this year, the 20th anniversary. And you can get your tickets Labor Day weekend, September 4th through the 6th. 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Good luck.
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2: Well, good morning, Corbin. Make sure you come out and support the Drillers tonight as they are taking on the Springfield Cardinals. It is Drillers blue camo jersey giveaway night. The jersey is pretty badass. Mm-hmm. If you're one of the first 1,000 people to show up, you can get yourself a free jersey. Also, it's Ranch Dippers weekend. All right, so they'll be wearing those fancy new uniforms. 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

0: damn train.
1: Now, hear me out. I don't know how to get into this, but I'm just going to go ahead and do it. All this week, I've been suffering from a medical condition.
2: Uh-oh.
1: And it's not contagious, so you guys don't have to worry about it.
3: Well, you would have told us.
1: Surely, I would have asked your permission. Can I come into work? But Tuesday, it had me freaking the hell out. And I figure, well, I'm going to go ahead and talk about this because if I can use, if anything, I can use my experience to help others, right? And I'll tell you what the condition is, and then we'll just kind of go from there, okay? So the condition, what happened was, is I woke up Tuesday, and I said, holy hell, what the F is going on? And I took straight to Dr. Google, okay? And Dr. Google is what told me this condition that I have is. And it has since gotten better, no doubt about it. But it's still enough to freak you the hell out. And the condition, the medical condition that Dr. Google gave me is called summer penile syndrome. And what that is basically, it happens a lot in the spring and summer times to dudes. And what it is it's when chiggers or you get a hold of a poisonous plant, ivy, oak, sumac, and then dudes touch their ding-a-ling.
2: Oh, no.
1: And then it all just goes to hell from there. So earlier, we came back on Monday. What was the worst part of your weekend? I went and helped my old lady clean up her yard, got into some poison ivy. I have gotten into a lot of poison ivy throughout my years of living, and I think this is the absolute worst that I have ever had it, ever. So I go and I help out. I got the poison ivy on me. I thought that because, you know, having poison ivy before, you go in there, you wash up with soap and water, cool, lukewarm water, to get the oil off as quick as possible. I did that the moment that I realized I was in the ivy. But then I realized I've got this sap on me, right? Remember that black resin mm-hmm. I was telling you? That yeah. was all over my hands. Well, that black resin stayed on my hands till about Wednesday, yesterday, when it was finally all gone. I wake up Tuesday, and this affected me so much that I had bad dreams about it. And I'll tell you about the dream here in a minute, but so Monday goes by, go and I live my life and I go to bed and I wake up Tuesday and my schlong is swollen up more worse than I've ever seen it ever before in my life. Now think of it like this.
3: Hey, now.
1: You know, in movies, let's just use the movie Hitch, for example, when Will Smith mm-hmm. has that allergic reaction and his face all swells up and you're like, oh, God damn.
2: Uh-huh.
1: That's exactly what I said when I looked at my wiener and I woke up Tuesday morning. It was that bad. I said, oh, God damn. And then I took straight to Google to find out what the hell was going on. And so that's what it told me. Now, I had, right before I woke up, right? It's kind of like in my sleep, I was kind of in this limbo of, I was conscious, I knew what was going on because I felt some swelling going on down there. Wasn't your typical morning wood, you know mm-hmm. what I mean? But I just like, whatever, I'm sleeping, it is what it is. And I had this dream that I'm telling my girlfriend about this, and in my dream I go to show her and my wiener falls off.
3: Which did not happen, right?
1: No, my wiener's still there.
3: Okay, good.
1: But I show her.
3: Okay. Yeah, let's
1: nothing else. And I'm like, ah. And then I wake up and then I go to the bathroom and that's when I noticed that there was massive swelling happening on my junk. And I didn't know what the hell to do about it. I didn't know what the hell it was. Like I've said, I've had poison ivy before.
2: Mm-hmm.
1: I've never quite had it this bad before. I've got it all over my damn body.
2: Even there. Oh.
1: I've got it on my wiener. I've got it on my grundle.
3: It's everywhere.
1: It's everywhere. It's on my face. My forehead. I don't know if you guys have been able to tell this week, but my eyes have been real
3: yeah.
1: puffy.
3: Yeah.
1: And that's why. is because of the poison ivy that I've gotten on my cheeks and underneath my eyeballs.
3: So how long has there been uncharacteristic swelling in your genital area?
1: This isn't the first time that it's been swollen.
3: Good for you.
1: Well, there's a difference between swollen and engorged. Let's just get that out of the way.
3: No, it's not this incident. How long have you been dealing with this?
1: This particular one. Yeah, like, how long stent. Has it gone on? Yeah. Let's see. There was Monday, Tuesday, finally got back to normal yesterday. So 2 days.
3: So you're normal. It's all gone.
1: We're back to normal.
3: Okay.
1: So when I take Dr. Google and it tells me that I've got summer penile syndrome, it tells me that this swelling, which is caused by chigger bites or when you get into the poisonous plant and you touch wing dang, that happens, okay? But Google tells me, Dr. Google says, now this can last anywhere from 1 to 2 days up to 2 weeks. So you can only imagine how I'm feeling right now.
3: Anxiety.
1: Yeah, because I'm like, I can't have my wiener swelled up like that for 2 dang old weeks.
3: That makes sense, because you have felt a little more edgy than you normally are, but I thought it was because of all the extra BS we're dealing with outside of the studio.
1: That's not helping any at all whatsoever. So got all that going on. Got this swelled up wiener that's just like, looks like something out of a sci-fi horror movie. I was so uncomfortable. Like, I almost went commando the last couple of days, right? Just because the underoos keep everything tight and in place. And when things are swollen and there's pressure on it, it makes it even worse. But you know what? It is what it is. So I looked at Dr. Google and I says, oh, good Lord, 1 to 2 weeks. At the worst case scenario, I'm like, okay.
2: So if
1: go ahead.
2: If you still would have been suffering from it today, would you have gone to the doctor?
1: That's what I was just about to get to. All right, I tells myself this thing lasts for 1 to 2 days up to 2 weeks. So in my mind is, I'll give you a whole week, maybe a week and a half. And then if it's still going, has not shown any signs of getting better, I'm going to the doctor. Because that's not normal. Okay. Lucky for me, the swelling has gone down for the past 2 days. I've been putting ice packs on my junk to keep the swelling from going down. Never taken a bit of Benadryl in my life until this week. Stop, get me some, because Dr. Google's like, listen, take some allergy medicine, cold compress, get the swelling down. Okay. So I did. Took the Benadryl. I didn't take it during work because I hear Benadryl makes you sleepy.
3: It does. Right?
1: So I'm like, I'm not going to mess with any of that. I'll wait until I get home. So that Tuesday, that's what I did. I stopped and got some smokes and some Benadryl at the Murph Derf. And I'm like, all right, I'm going to go home. I'm ready for this. And I take my Benadryl and I go home and I eat and I take a little nap and I wake up and it's still goddamn swollen. And I'm like, oh, good Lord. Break out the ice packs. All right. Sitting in my Adam Sandler shorts, full commando, because just trying to get as comfortable as possible, right? And, all right, do that for a day or two. Things finally get back to normal. But now I have this uncontrollable itch all over me. And I found out the hard way that you can't put calamine lotion on your wiener.
3: Okay, why?
1: It burns like a son of a bitch.
3: Yeah.
1: That's why.
3: Yeah, it's sensitive.
1: I was calamine lotion. Now, here's the deal, man. So, being as susceptible to poison ivy as I am, I'm out in the woods. I'm playing disc golf. We talked about it off air. I've been attacked by ticks already this year, and I've had to pull at least 10 of them off me just playing disc golf into the woods. So, I'm susceptible to poison ivy. I know this. So, I have all kinds of different medicines at the house for the poison ivy. I've got some creams, I've got some gels, and I've got just regular plain old calamine lotion. The gels and the creams that I have made from this company called Ivarest, I think. It has a mentholatum in it for the cooling effect, right? To kind of subside the itching. And I'm like, okay. I learned my lesson when I was a young child to not put anything that has any kind of mentholatum or alcohol on your junk. Because it burns like a son of a bitch.
3: Yeah.
1: So I'm thinking to myself, calamine lotion. I've got that. Seems simple. I don't think there's any mentholatum in it. There's no alcohol in it. When I put it on my face or my arms when I'm exposed to the IVs, it doesn't burn. I'm thinking to myself, this is going to be perfect. I'll put a little bit of this on my schlong. It'll keep the itching down. Everything will be fine. I couldn't wash that son of a bitch off fast enough. It was that bad. So now here I am standing in the bathroom with in the sink trying to get this stuff off as quick as possible. And I did. I did. And I was like, whew, I'll never do that again. So, all right, what do we do here? What do we do now? I can't do nothing. I can't put anything on it. I just have to sit with it. So for the next 2 days, I'm sitting with ice packs on my junk, trying to get the swelling to go down and trying not to itch every part of my body. It's been a very difficult last couple of days, guys, I'm telling you. So,
2: is it kind of like having a vasectomy all over again?
1: I would much rather have a vasectomy over again.
3: What you're describing in terms of the calamine lotion reminds me of the time that someone recommended I try Nair down there.
2: Oh, my.
1: But why?
3: This is where we go in line with, hey, don't put a toaster in the bathtub. Don't use Nair on your genitals.
1: Or calamine lotion.
3: Or calamine lotion, apparently.
1: I have learned a lot this week about poison ivy and about the remedies and about the things that you probably should not touch. Now, when I looked up, I had that resin on my hands, and I was like, okay. Then they said, the Google said that it's that's because the usher oil or whatever it's called is at its peak, at its most potent. Mm. But it also said that it would cause a less severe rash or reaction. So I didn't think anything of it. I scrubbed my hands with soap and water so much that stuff isn't coming off. I have this product at my house that I use to clean my pipes and my bongs out with. It's kind of like an orange oil, right? And that takes off the resin from your pipes and bongs pretty easily. So I dump a bunch of that in my hand, and I'm scrubbing my hand, and I'm trying to get this oil off. It didn't take it off at all whatsoever. So here I am stuck. And ever since I've showered and whatnot, I lather myself.

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0: EMMS and whatever you'd like to say to 82945. The Black Crowes are going to be over at the Hard Rock on Saturday, August 8th. Let's play a game and give away a pair of tickets right now. You should be calling 833-460-KMOD for a chance. Good morning. You're on the air. What is your name? Sorry, what was your name?
1: Angela.
0: Angela, how are you today?
1: I'm doing pretty good. How's it going?
0: Good. We're going to play this game called Schnip Schnapp Schnurr. The current record, Gimpy, is?
2: Well, I'm leading this parade with 8, and Corbin, you have 5, and Lindsay's got 3.
0: Last week's winner?
2: That would be you.
0: So your choices, Angela, are Gimpy or Lindsay. Who would you like?
1: Gimpy.
0: Come 60 on. Seconds are Sorry, on the Lindsay. Clock. The timer starts after the first clue. Here we go.
2: Angela, this is a cartoon character, Wile-E blank.
1: Coyote.
2: Yep. This comes with a product you buy with a money back blank.
1: Guarantee.
2: Yep. This is the opposite of a broom.
1: Mop.
2: Yep. This is a particular pair of... item of clothing you wear on your butt. They are not pants, and they have pockets all over.
1: Thong? Underwear?
2: No.
1: Cargo shorts?
2: There you go. You already said it. You have to replace your air blank in your car every few thousand.
1: Filter.
2: Yep. This is the 12th month of the year.
1: December.
2: Yep. Minute rice is blank rice.
1: Instant.
2: Yes. This is the snake that has the hood. You know what I'm talking
1: Cobra.
2: About? Yep. This is where they make whiskey. Not a brewery, but the other place for liquors.
1: Still.
2: Say the whole thing.
1: Distillery.
2: There you go.
1: Still.
2: Like a butterfly, but it eats your clothes.
1: Moth.
2: Yep. Bam.
0: 10 is what I got.
2: 11.
0: 11, okay. That's pretty good, girl. Hang on the line, okay?
1: Thanks.
0: You're welcome. Good morning. You're on the air. What is your name?
3: Amy.
0: Amy, how are you today?
4: 10.
3: I'm doing great.
0: Okay. Amy, you got to try and beat 11. We'll deal with the points afterwards. Let's keep going. All right, girl. 10, you and Lindsay, are you ready?
3: Okay.
4: All right. Not rent. If you own your home, you pay a...
3: mortgage?
4: Yes. Fa la la la la. What am I doing?
3: Singing.
4: Yes. It is not private. Your profile is what?
3: Public.
4: Yes. Oh, you are very witty. You are another word for smart. Witty.
3: Brilliant.
4: A type of knife, a meat, a big meat.
3: A big meat?
4: A knife.
3: Oh, a knife.
4: A meat.
3: Oh, clever.
4: Yes. If you want to go to a different type, place and time, you can transport.
0: Time, not even close to being enough. I'm so sorry, Amy, you did not win. Thank you so much for playing.
3: Okay, thank you.
0: MCJ.
3: Okay. Okay. Congratulations,
0: Angela, you're getting those tickets. You're going to go to see the Black Crowes Saturday, August 8th at the Hard Rock Live. 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Gimpy, this is the one that she ended on that she did not get.
2: Yeah, this is a belief that you can magically move from one spot to another without getting into a car or walking or anything like that. Kind of happens in a flash.
0: Yeah, beam me up, Scotty. Beam me up is what type of transport? transportation. Bill and Ted had a phone booth that did what?
2: Yes.
0: The movie The Fly, this was what they experimented with. Yeah. Teleport is what that is. Jimmy got his right at the very end. The record now is...
2: Well, it keeps me in a lead with 9, keeps you with 5, keeps Lindsay with 3.
0: All right, take a break and we'll be back. More of the Big Man Morning Show is
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0: Good morning. It's the Big Mad Morning Show. BMMS and whatever you'd like to say to 82945. 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
1: Yeah.
2: Well, Coleman, it says here that the White House mulls 250 pardons for America's 250th birthday. The White House sources say that the plan is still in preliminary discussions and that the pardons could be announced on June 14th, which is both Flag Day and President Trump's birthday. The report says some in the White House are concerned about Trump handing out more pardons ahead of the midterms. Bum, bum, bum. Vance updates White House crackdown on fraud. Old VP JD will be in Maine today to talk about the Trump administration's effort to combat fraud. He'll be speaking at Bangor International Airport to highlight some recent cases in Maine. The crackdown has been emphasis on state's social services programs. Yesterday, JD said it appears mainly blue states are not taking fraud seriously. The vice president called it a defrauding of the American taxpayer and violation of trust. What else we got here? The resolution to suspend senators' pay during shutdown advances. Senators unanimously voted to advance the measure, which would only apply to members of the upper chamber and does not need to be approved by the House or signed by President Trump. It's a move that could give lawmakers a powerful incentive not to shutter federal departments over funding disputes in future years. The resolution would take effect after the midterm election. And then lastly here, Tulsa City Council approves first ambulance rate increase in over a decade. EMSA said that even though rates will increase, patients won't see a change in what they pay since coverage typically comes through private insurance, Medicare or Medicaid or EMSA care. The proposal included a $500 fee for patients treated at a scene and not taken to the hospital. With the new proposal, EMSA will be implementing a 40% uninsured discount to help reduce the impact of the rate increase for Tulsans whose insurance won't cover the difference. The new rates are set to take effect in October.

0: The Avalanche are heading to the Western Conference Finals. Colorado overcame a 3-0 deficit to beat the Minnesota Wild 4-3 in overtime to win Game 5 on home ice. Tonight's NHL playoff game slate features two games, and one of them could end up providing a clearer picture of what the conference championships will look like. At 6 on TNT, True TV, and HBO Max, Montreal Canadiens at Buffalo Sabres. That series is tied 2-2. And at 8:30 on TNT and True TV and HBO Max, the Vegas Golden Knights are at the Anaheim Ducks. And the Golden Knights are leading that series 3-2. The WNBA is returning to Houston. The WNBA and NBA Board of Governors has unanimously approved the sale and relocation of the Connecticut Sun franchise from the Mohegan Tribe to Houston Rockets owner Tillman J. Fertitta. The Sun will play the remainder of the 2026 campaign in Connecticut before relocating to Houston ahead of the 2027 season. The team will be rebranded as the Houston Comets. The Comets originally played in Space City from 97 to 2008. And there's something going on in the UFL that hopefully the NFL is paying attention to. During games, sideline reporters are able to approach the officiating crew and interview them. In doing so, the referees can explain what actually happened with calls that appear controversial. It also gives fans a peek behind the curtain, giving perspective on what goes behind the decision-making process and the intricacies when it comes to rule interpretation. And with a month to go before the start of the FIFA North American World Cup, the organization is getting hit with more bad press, this time from those who are expecting payment after selling their tickets on the secondary market. Many ticket sellers are claiming that delays and a lack of payment have been problematic, which is a violation of its own terms and conditions. Those terms and conditions promise payment within a 60-day window, which some have found hasn't been happening. And the Patriots are dealing with another off-the-field issue. Seventh-round pick Quantavarius Hutchins was arraigned yesterday on a charge of assault and battery against a family and household member. Hutchins pleaded not guilty and was released on personal recognizance. Court documents indicate the alleged incident occurred on Tuesday. New England selected the 23-year-old with its final pick of the 2026 draft. And the Jets are adding experience to their receiving corps. According to ESPN, the Green and Whites have agreed to terms with free agent wideout Tim Patrick. The 32-year-old visited the team facility on Wednesday and will sign a one-year contract for about $1.5 million. Patrick caught 15 passes for 187 yards and 3 touchdowns for the Jags last season. And the Knicks are hoping to have a key piece back in the lineup for the next round of the playoffs. According to ESPN, there's optimism that forward OG Anunoby will return from his hamstring injury by the start of the East Conference Finals. He was injured in Game 2 of the East semifinals against the 76ers. Head coach Mike Brown said that he participated in portions of yesterday's practice and they will reevaluate his situation on Friday. That's your Balls at the Wall Sports. I'm Lindsay on 97.5 KMOD.
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0: Good morning. It's the Big Man Morning Show. BMMS and whatever you'd like to say to 82945. Good morning, Lindsay.
1: Good morning, Corbin. Did you get the keyword to rock the bank? If not, that's okay. You still have 12 more chances throughout the day to rock the bank and win $1,000. 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Your next chance to win is coming up at 9 o'clock this morning. Good luck.
0: Good morning, Gimpy.
2: Well, good morning, Corbin. One of them's a little bit of country. The other one's a little bit of rock and roll. Five Finger Death Punch and Cody Jinx are going to be at the Walmart Amphitheater on Friday, October 2nd. 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
0: All right, Conspiracy Theory Thursday. I don't know why I didn't think of this earlier, but somebody went on to AI and put every Bigfoot sighting in since 1958.
2: Okay. Like, right. Asked AI to tell me about it, or they're like, sighting in Arizona, and then there was a sighting in Oklahoma.
0: So the idea was to have it analyze 10,000 reports about Bigfoot across the U.S. and Canada for over 66 years.
2: Okay.
0: And the Post claims that each sighting was coded with 150-plus details, including the location, weather, terrain, time, whether there was water nearby, what kind of witness situation it was, the creature behavior, the physical descriptions. And the big finding was that sightings clustered in around 150 geographic, quote, hot zones, specifically in the Pacific Northwest. The video claimed that the hot zones overlap with areas discussed in the missing 411 books, which deal with unexplained disappearances in parks and wilderness areas. I don't know anything about the missing 411 books. It is a series written by a guy chronicling the unsolved yet eerie similar disappearances of five children in the wilds of North America across multiple decades. A real-life horror story. The book and film examine each case from multiple perspectives in an attempt to shed light on the unsettling topic.
2: The movie's available on Tubi.
0: You don't say. Okay, that got my attention.
2: That the movie's on Tubi?
0: No, the book. Oh. Like, or the book and the movie. Like, yeah. This is a thing.
2: Yeah, I've never heard of this before, but that doesn't mean anything.
0: So there's no evidence the AI actually did this study, the one that they cite. Because I think we should stop mentioning company AIs. You can pay us.
2: Mm-hmm. Truth.
0: Right?
2: Truth.
0: So, for those who don't know, radio is a for-profit business. So, or you can pay us if you want us to mention a specific AI company.
2: Mm-hmm.
0: Anyway, there's no published paper. There's no company announcement. There's no credible report. They're just saying they put this into AI. And the public Bigfoot database does exist, but it's ran by believers. And smaller analysis types of groups of people that are believe in it. Top sighting states listed in one public analysis include Washington, Oregon, California, Texas, Colorado, Missouri, Illinois, Michigan, Ohio, and Florida. Which right now, I know some of you are going, what about Oklahoma?
2: Right.
0: The article points out a explanation. Many of these areas have big wilderness zones, parks, tourists, and people getting lost for normal reasons like injuries, weather, or disorientation. There was a story I just read about a woman who went missing in the woods, broke her ankle, and she made her way to a weather station or something like that that was monitored by the parks, and it had a camera on it. And she put her, like, she kept standing in front of the camera because she had to drag herself to the spot. And they eventually checked the weather station and saw that she was there a lot. They sent someone out to go, and they found her and saved her.
2: Huh.
0: I don't know why that's important, but thanks for coming to my TED Talk. A lot of people that watched this video said that this is pretty skeptical and that some of the ideas of it being located in this these hot zones, yes, maybe there's some correlation, but Bigfoot stories come from all around.
2: You hear a lot of the Bigfoot stories coming from wooded areas. You don't hear a lot of Sasquatch in the desert. You know? Of course, you've got the Himalayan mountain version, the Yeti. But, and then, of course, you mentioned Florida, skunk ape, same thing as Bigfoot, but still wooded areas. So I can see, like, yeah, they correlate with all these wooded areas. Surely there's Sasquatch living amongst them. Again, you don't hear a lot of Sasquatch, desert squatch.
0: No, but, I mean, you there's a lot of animals you don't hear reports of in the desert.
2: Okay, yeah.
0: So that makes sense. How many sightings do you think are in Oklahoma per year?
2: Per year, like an average?
1: 23.
2: I think it's in the hundreds.
1: Okay.
2: Like 150.
0: Right. This is fun. Because we feel like it should be pretty common.
2: Mm-hmm.
0: One.
2: Oh.
0: Since they've been keeping track since 1942, there have been 113 total listed Bigfoot sightings on the BFRO's public database. So, which is considered the official, quote-unquote, database.
2: That's run by believers.
0: Sure.
2: Okay.
0: There have been four sightings in Tulsa County in that time frame.
2: Okay.
0: Five in Cherokee, and then the rest are in other counties. But, so nine just right here.
2: Okay.
0: But I would think a lot of them would be more in the southeast.
2: Right, in the mountainous areas, the heavily wooded areas. You know, that makes sense.
0: Not up here. Now, LaFleur is technically in that area.
2: Mm-hmm.
0: They have the most, you know, right along the Arkansas border. They got 25. And then McCurtain, also right there below LaFleur,
2: mm-hmm.
0: has nine. And then, is it Cato County? Cato County? That's outside Cato. Oklahoma City.
2: Okay. So a lot of them are down south.
0: Well, two counties.
2: Yeah, well, they like to, you know, travel, you know, get out of the area. It's like, we've been down here long enough. Let's go vacation in Tulsa County for a little while. Go hit up, you know, Tulsa Hills, Utica Square.
0: If Bigfoot is real, then why has a dead one never been discovered? No, I mean, if you listen to the show long enough, you know that I have a hard stance of there's zero evidence of Bigfoot. Mm-hmm. Zero.
2: Yes. And we have discussed before that they bury their dead.
0: We think.
2: That's why you won't find a dead one.
0: Well, we think. We don't know that.
2: True.
0: There's a better chance of a Bigfoot being real than aliens or Jesus ever existing. Okay. And also, probably a better chance of Bigfoot existing than you know what you're talking about. Like, the David Pilates stuff out of the missing 411. They leave stuff out of the missing 411, so cases will be similar to each other. Oh, so they deliberately leave stuff out.
2: Just like every documentary.
0: Sure. Mm-hmm. They have a narrative they're trying to hit.
2: Right.
0: If you see a documentary about 911 being a conspiracy, they're not going to leave out data that conflicts that.
2: Right. Mm-hmm.
0: If you see a one that, you know, there's a ocean portal to hell, they're not going to leave. They're going to put information in that would make sense. The desert Bigfoot is called a sweaty.
2: What? Real? Why? I've never heard of that. I've heard of skunk ape, the one that lives in the swamps of Florida. Of course, Bigfoot, Sasquatch. I've never heard of this sweaty. Is it because it's in the desert and that's why it's so sweaty?
0: And
2: the desert Bigfoot.
0: Sweaty Yeti?
2: Ah, okay. So the desert Bigfoot, often called the Yucca Man or the Borrego Sandman, Mr. Sandman, is a legendary tall, hairy hominid reported in the Southern California, Nevada, Arizona deserts, particularly the Mojave. Witnesses describe it as a large, foul-smelling creature. sometimes leaving massive footprints or exhibiting aggressive behavior, with sightings dating back to the 19th century. Huh.
0: This text says, what if Bigfoots are just an endangered species of humans that have tribes all over the world? Huh? It's a lot of made-up stuff to try and possibly get there. And even endangered species we find.
2: Right.
0: And if they're all over the world, I think the likelihood of finding them would be pretty high.
2: You think?
0: Someone saying Tulsa's sighting might be my ex.
2: Whew. I think I know her.
0: Hmm. The idea that someone, like you're with somebody and they go, I saw Bigfoot, and they were all in. And it like encompasses their, like it takes over their life.
2: Right.
0: And you know, if your partner likes going to a certain restaurant, you go to that restaurant with them, even if you don't like it.
2: Gotta go Bigfoot hunting this weekend.
0: Right. I gotta go to a big, where are you guys going? We're going to Cedar Rapids. What for? Why are you going to Cedar Rapids? They're having a Bigfoot convention at the Holodome.
2: That damn Sasquatch taking over my life.
0: And then your relationship with your wife dwindles because you don't want to go to the bar with the other dorks.
2: Right.
0: Meanwhile, she makes a connection with one. And now she's having a Bigfoot affair.
2: Right. Probably dressing up in the costumes. You know, little Sasquatch role play.
0: Or, you know, going and doing it out in the woods, trying, maybe that's the calling.
2: Uh-huh. They hear her whooping. So they're like, you know, let's go check it out.
0: The Tulsa County sightings are just hobos. Maybe. Them and their sticks and their unkept beards.
2: All right.
0: Their 5 o'clock shadows and a cigar.
2: Just go check any banks along the Arkansas River. They're all right there.
0: Yeah. I think it's a good idea, though, to put stuff, like pump some of this stuff into AI and let AI give some theories. It can think faster through it. Just keep in mind, AI can't spell strawberry, amongst other things. Mm-hmm. It is not a perfect system, and people invest so much into it being perfect.
2: Mm-hmm. Well, I did plug it in. Just put in, is Sasquatch real? Sasquatch real? And the thing about the AI is it pulls stuff from the internet. So you're not getting legit evidence, right? You're just getting whatever the internet has to say about it. Mm-hmm. And of course, whether Sasquatch is real depends on whether you are looking for biological proof or cultural impact. While many people believe in the creature, the current scientific consensus is that Sasquatch is a folklore figure rather than a living animal. And then it goes on with the lack of evidence and FBI investigations and hoaxes and stuff like that.
0: Listen to this text.
2: Mm-hmm.
0: Anybody with half a brain knows that Bigfoot is fake and it's just a dude in a costume. Let's get into that. What do we consider half a brain? Like, what would we want to say smart, right? Somebody smart, right? Well, anybody who's not smart,
2: right,
0: would believe in that. Somebody smart would know it's a person in a costume. Is that...
2: I break that down as anybody with basic thinking and motor skills.
1: Yes.
2: You know, you don't have to be a genius, but you don't have to be retarded at the same time. Just a normal, everyday person would know.
1: Anyone with common sense?
2: Yeah.
0: How about Theodore Roosevelt?
2: Oh, did old Teddy find one?
0: Not in the modern sense that we do, but he was an avid outdoorsman, and he had documented a secondhand account of a Sasquatch in one of his books.
2: So that's a
0: How about Dr. Jane Goodall?
2: Well, you know.
0: You know, the primologist who studied gorillas.
1: Yeah.
0: She believed in the existence of Bigfoot, citing high volumes of reports and her own interest in the subject. And then I could give you some other people that would definitely you could argue out of. Those two, though, feel like they definitely have more than half a brain.
2: I think Dr. Jane Goodall is biased because she works so closely with the chimps and the monkeys and the apes and the yacht-nots, you know? So I think, of course, she's going to lean heavily towards that massive, hairy, ape-like figure.
0: I think that's fair what you're saying, but then you could also make the argument that she is an expert in that field.
2: Right.
0: And
2: right.
0: would know more than any of us about it on the possibility of it even being a thing.
2: You're probably right. I would believe Theodore Roosevelt because he was an avid hunter, an avid outdoorsman. But here's the thing. Here's the thing when it comes to Teddy. I feel if he had the opportunity, because you said he's documented encounters with him, right?
0: Yes.
2: I feel just Teddy being Teddy, he would have shot it, killed it, and mounted it up on the wall. Just because that's the type of person he was.
0: Yeah, but he was also just because you're an avid outdoorsman and you believe in hunting doesn't mean you shoot and kill everything on sight.
2: I don't know. When it comes to trophy stuff, though, that's a trophy that you, like, people are out there hunting elephants and giraffes and lions and tigers and bears, oh my, right, for that trophy. And I think Theodore was one of those trophy hunters. So if you've got the opportunity to get the coup de grace of trophies, why not?
0: The question was anybody with half a brain, and I think I gave two good examples of people with more than half a brain.
2: Yeah.
0: And, Bobcat Goldthwait's on this list too, but I think you're going to denounce that pretty fast.
2: Just because he talks funny.
0: Dr. Grover Krantz, anthropology professor at a university. He was the first academic professor to publicly argue for the existence.
2: Texas, I have a sister that believes that portals are the reason we haven't seen Bigfoot. But then again, I have a sister that believes the earth is flat. And I'm the middle child. Sucks to be you.
0: Okay, and quickly, someone said, explain the strawberry thing. I asked the other day for it to spell, and it spelled it fine. Well, F-I-N-E is not how you spell strawberry, but that's a different thing. You have to ask it how many R's are in strawberry.
2: Mm-hmm.
0: And then it'll tell you, and then you tell it to spell strawberry, and it's giving you two different answers.
2: Mm-hmm.
0: So there you go. We got to take a break. We'll be back.
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6: 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I'm Robert Smigel. 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

0: Good morning. It's the Big Mad Morning Show. BMMS, whatever you'd like to say to 82945. Conspiracy Theory Thursday. I saw this article that's really fascinating, and it says that the city of New Orleans needs to start planning the relocation of the city now. The claim is that southern Louisiana may be at a point of no return because of sea level rise, wetland loss, stronger hurricanes, and land shrinking. And that southern Louisiana could face 3 to 7 meters of sea level rise and lose 3/4 of its remaining coastal wetlands along a 62-mile inland. And for those who know, New Orleans is already built in a bowl. So
1: right.
0: That's why they have problems, and it's always been that way. And that the city being surrounded by the Gulf of America/Mexico.
1: Mexico.
0: Anyway, the coast is also being carved out by the oil and gas industry, which is also leading to some erosion. Now, these are all things that are part of evolution, right? But the idea that losing 2,000 square miles of land, which is roughly the size of Delaware. Hi, I'm in Delaware. You could lose another 3,000 square miles in the next 50 years.
1: That's not affecting just Louisiana, right? I mean, that would affect the entire coastal region, Alabama, Florida, parts of Texas.
0: No, because they're all at different terrain levels.
1: Okay, yeah. Okay. And is it just because New Orleans is all swampy?
0: Yeah.
1: They're like, well, you know, it roads faster. I don't know. I can't say anything about Louisiana last time I got in trouble.
0: The governor of Louisiana scrapped a $3 billion project, saying it costs too much and hurting fishing communities. Critics say killing it made coastal projection much harder. The relocation idea is politically troubling because people love New Orleans, right? Culture, family, identity, food, music, not just a real, you know, piece of land.
1: Smells like piss.
2: I'm bourbon.
0: Mostly piss.
1: Mostly.
0: Researchers say people are already leaving slowly, but without a plan, it becomes messy, unfair, market-driven evacuations where poor people get trapped. Does any of that sound familiar?
1: Mm-hmm. Mm-hmm.
0: One outside expert said New Orleans is not disappearing in 10 years, but policymakers should start planning for something that could be happening soon rather than waiting for a red herring.
1: So what are you going to do? You're going to have the whole city of New Orleans move north, and you're going to have to relocate. You're going to have to relocate the entire city, right? So you're going to have to, because I'm sure, I don't know 100%, really, honestly, but I'm sure there is not any uninhabited land in Louisiana. Does that make sense?
0: Oh, I'm sure there is.
1: You think there is?
0: Oh, yeah.
1: You think there's parts of Louisiana that were like, okay, nobody lives here. There are no names. There are no towns. Nothing like that. So we're going to take New Orleans and just put it here. And we're going to call this chunk of lands New Orleans.
0: How do you think we got New Mexico?
1: Right. And New York and New Jersey.
0: No one ever talks about the old York.
1: Right. That just doesn't, it doesn't make sense.
0: I mean, I think the city this big is just damn near impossible. And we're not even talking about the people that are like, I'm not leaving.
1: Right. You're going to have those people. And then it's not going to be, it's just going to be New Orleans by name if you end up relocating the city. It's not going to have the same buildings. It's not going to have the same structures. It's not going to have, I mean, they'll try to duplicate it maybe, but it's not like you can pick up those old-ass buildings, those old-ass mansions that have been there for forever and move them to this new place to keep the same New Orleans going. It'd be a whole new New Orleans, but with like, I don't know, the old vibe. I just don't see how that's possible.
0: The only now they've moved cities before.
1: Have they?
0: Because of flooding, but they're always cities of like 200 people.
2: Right.
1: Okay, that makes sense.
0: Yeah, they're a little easier to move. The infrastructure isn't as crazy. Right? Mm-hmm. The only one that I could find where it was even close was in Sweden, and it was Kiruna, Sweden, about 50,000 people.
1: Mm-hmm.
0: And they moved because of an underground iron mining, and it was causing the ground to sink.
1: Okay.
0: And they moved about 2 miles to the east.
1: Okay. Well,
0: homes, schools, public buildings, historic statues, all
1: they
0: that.
1: They just packed everything up and moved it somehow via helicopter, semi-truck, whatever. I just don't see how they move the buildings.
0: I think. Well, you don't. You just rebuild. But right. But the idea, I think, that is the misconception is you hear moving and you're like, pick up, put beams underneath buildings, put them on semi-trucks, drive them through the center of town, like moving, right?
1: Yeah.
0: And I think it's more of like when you have an older sibling or even a younger sibling in some cases. Sorry, Lindsay, that this may not land with you. But is that like, you look, I moved. Mm-hmm. And you moved just a little bit over.
2: Right. You're not gonna relocate 362,000 people.
0: No.
1: No, it's impossible. Right. But like, okay, why not, if that's the problem, think of it like with Pitcher, right? If you've ever been out there.
0: Yeah.
1: It used to be a mining town, but it got to be toxic, so they just shut the town down. And the people that want to live there, good luck. And which there are some people that still live out there. But it's one of those, you're on your own sort of things. So why not just do that? Why not just shut New Orleans down and be like, listen, if y'all want to continue living here, cool. If not, go somewhere else.
0: Well, keep in mind, when there was that flood, a lot of people moved real fast.
1: Mm-hmm. They sure did.
0: So it can be done.
1: Yeah. People can move. They moved up here to Tulsa and Oklahoma.
0: It was ugly and messy.
1: It's not New Orleans, though.
0: Nope. You're right about that.
1: It'll just never be the same. It would never be the same. Maybe it's an opportunity for them to restart, you know, have a new Orleans, right? And maybe clean things up a little bit.
0: Well, maybe they don't call it the new Orleans. Maybe they call it the Orleans you always wanted.
1: I'm okay with
2: modern,
1: that.
2: Modernized
0: right.
2: Orleans.
0: Hip Orleans.
1: right. Or just Orleans.
0: Right. That improved. Seems to be okay. New and improved now with Borax. Yeah.
1: right.
0: That sounds good. Now with more organic Orleans.
1: There you go.
0: People will love that. People love a good organic. Some people do.
2: New look, same great
0: stink.
1: New look without the smell.
0: Okay, so if they were going to do it, though, how could they?
1: How could they move the
0: whole
1: city?
0: How could they do this?
1: How can they move the entire city? And we're talking structures and everything, right?
0: Well, again, I don't think you move physical structures.
1: You can't. No. You can't. Not a city of that size. A small town like Pitcher, or like what you were saying with only 200 people there, yeah, you can move structures. You just have to rebuild, and you're going to have to replicate some of those old structures that they have to give you that same New Orleans feel.
0: I don't think you do like Disneyland and Disney World.
1: Right.
0: Any town, USA, Main Street, or whatever, like you don't do that.
1: Mm-hmm.
0: I think you maybe have some similarities, but
1: right.
0: It's a chance to do it right and do it different,
1: uh-huh.
0: Right? Part of the problem with infrastructure in most cities of that size is that it's been that way forever, and to revamp it would be it's cost prohibitive.
1: Right.
0: But I think you can have people start moving now, like, hey, we're doing this initiative to relocate some people.
1: You have 15 years.
0: No, I don't even think it's that. I think it's more of a voluntarily type of thing to start encouraging people to move, because you're never going to convince some people to ever leave.
1: Right, the ones
0: that my grandpappy lived here, my grandpappy's grandpappy lived here, my grandpappy's grandpappy's lived here. Ain't no way I'm ever leaving.
2: Well, yeah. How will they who are they going to sell? Who's going to buy their property?
0: Right, I mean, you know? The government buys people's property all the time, so that's not a big thing, right? And they wouldn't be able to do it alone as a state. And again, the conversation we're having, it isn't to dispel each other's ideas. It is to talk about how could they do it.
2: Right, but my point is, it's like, why would they want to buy their properties if they're not going to be using their properties for anything?
0: That's how you encourage people to move. Again, let's think of ideas of how to do it, not why they shouldn't.
2: Yeah.
1: Yeah. Text says lots of towns were moved in Oklahoma when they built the lakes. Well, they weren't really moved. The people were relocated. The towns were flooded, right? Like under, I think it's Lake Keystone, right? Towns. If you go under there, you can see streets and whatnots like that. They were just flooded, and the people moved. And I guess that's what they're going to have to do here. You move up there, call it what you want. Well, we're flooding this sumbitch.
0: Right, but it's not you know, 1.2 Metro.
1: Right.
0: Those towns that they moved, like Manford, they just relocated it a little north mm-hmm. to get them out of the flood zone.
1: Mm-hmm. But it's just a matter of rebuilding, putting up new structure.
0: Yeah.
1: New buildings, new homes.
0: I don't know how to pronounce his name, but there's a town called Alui.
1: Okay.
0: And that's the town that lived where the Ulaga, when the Ulaga Dam was created,
1: mm-hmm.
0: it flooded it. And they relocated it to where? New Alua. Or Alui. So, yeah. Tin Killer, same thing.
1: Yeah.
0: They when they built the dam, it flooded a bunch of areas called Cookson.
1: Right.
0: But again, those are small...
1: small communities.
0: Yeah.
1: Not major metropolises. How the hell are you going to move the Superdome?
0: Yeah, again, I think that's not the right focus. Like, moving right. actual structures is not
1: yeah,
0: a thing.
1: Yeah, no, you just have to rebuild. That's all that there is to it. You have to rebuild new structure. And you know how long that's going to take? Look at how long it took to get New Orleans where it's at now. Yeah?
0: One piece at a time.
1: I guess. Put it in your lunchbox, take it home with you.
0: If they were to do this, this is the only way it would work.
1: Yeah.
0: This is the only way they could do it. Because this isn't a relocation, it's surgery.
1: Yeah.
0: So it would take somebody like a Musk or an Altman or a Zuckerberg or somebody going, we're building a city and it's going to be the way we want it, like a privatized.
1: Oh, God, that's scary.
0: That's already happening. Those people are already doing, rich people are already doing this, trying to create communities that are their communities and they control everything.
1: Mm-hmm.
0: And it's their rules and their laws.
1: Boy, I don't know if I like that at all.
0: I don't like it either, but it's happening right now. And people just go, Elon Musk, anything he does is great.
1: Right. Whew, that's scary.
0: Yeah.
1: Because there's becoming more and more people like that. You know, if you think about it, rich ass people like that. And if everybody does their own little town and they run it the way they want, well, then we're not a union anymore, now are we? We're not a country anymore.
0: Well, I mean, we can have, that's kind of a different conversation. yeah, it's a fascinating idea that this would be even talked about.
1: Yeah.
0: And you sure. you would hope this conversation goes, you know, with the people that are in charge of New Orleans, go, all right, new business. And someone goes, hey. Mm-hmm. You know, we keep tabling this
1: right.
0: relocation thing because it's a real thing. And they go, well, no, we'll leave it for the next people.
1: Let them figure it out.
0: We got that trash thing we got to figure out. all right, we got to take a break. We'll be back.
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3: Good morning. It's the Big Mad Morning Show. Tonight they're going to release the NFL schedules, the full NFL schedules. They've been giving us just a little taste, keep us on the hook. And we already knew that on Thanksgiving the Bears and Lions were going to play, which is a fantastic
4: game. Always.
3: Yes. And then Eagles-Cowboys, also a fantastic game. Starting to feel like rivalry games.
4: Uh-huh.
3: They've announced on Thanksgiving Eve the Packers and Rams will play.
4: Okay.
3: And then the Chiefs and Buffalo will play on Thanksgiving Day as well. So that is teaming to be a pretty good 24 hours of football on Thanksgiving.
4: And eating.
3: Yeah, I love that. I'm glad they're doing that. Yeah. And I hope they have some on Black Friday, too.
5: Mm-hmm. Right? Just make a whole weekend of it.
3: Yeah, like 4-day weekend of NFL? That sounds fantastic. Let's see what Lindsay has for sports.

0: The NCAA softball tournament has its opponent set for this weekend's Norman Regional at Loves Field. The Sooners, 48-8, will take on Binghamton, who are 20-25, to open the tournament at 2:30 tomorrow at Loves Field. And according to DraftKings Sportsbook, they've got Oklahoma as the early favorite to win the Women's College World Series.
1: Yeah, that feels like an easy bet.
0: Uh-huh. Texas Tech, they have them at second, while the defending national champion Texas is third. Tied with Alabama, Nebraska rounds out the top five in the odds. Let's see. Over the past 2 years, the universe aligned is unexpected ways to bring Ronda Rousey and MMA back together. She's going to face Gina Carano, the original pioneer of women's MMA, on Saturday in the Intuit Dome, Inglewood, California, in the main event of the first MMA card to air on Netflix. And the event includes other big names like Nate Diaz. And this is the first MMA card for Jake Paul's Most Valuable Promotions. But it is undeniably Rousey's event. The origin, the one who initiated and fought for it to happen. Is this her biggest comeback, you think?
1: Well, it's a comeback attempt.
0: Yeah.
1: I think it's her only one.
0: Yeah. Well, she lost in 2015, then again in a year later, 2016.
1: Well, that's not a comeback, though. That is a, you're recovering and retraining.
0: Okay. You think it'll be the last time we see her if she loses?
1: I think it's going to be the last time we see her.
0: And that's your Balls to the Wall Sports. I'm Lindsay on 97.5 KMOD.
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0: 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Good morning, Lindsay.
1: Good morning, Corbin. Happy 27th birthday to porn star Bonnie Blue. See this OnlyFans legend in world record gangbang queen, sluttiest girl in the world, and Bonnie Blue gets her holes rearranged. Back in April, her highly publicized pregnancy, she admitted was just a stunt that drove engagement to her page and helped her earn just over $1 million.
0: Good morning, Gimpy.
2: Well, good morning, Corbin. 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
0: This week's top list is top 5 evil characters not in horror movies. Top 5 evil characters not in horror movies. What do you got, Lindsay?
1: All right, so I tried to stay away from movies, period. It was really difficult. Number 5, I took from one of my children's favorite television shows, and that is The Lich from Adventure Time. The Lich is basically this villain, but a force of nature that acts as dark magic. It's got telepathy powers, and he wants to pretty much kill everything and everyone. He was responsible for extinguishing the dinosaurs, and he wants to extinguish everyone else as well on the show. Number 4 on my list, the Hamburglar.
0: Is he a villain?
1: He's a villain. He's a thief. That's a villain.
0: I don't think he's the villain.
2: Is he evil?
1: I think so. If you're standing there with your hamburger and he comes up and steals it from you, that's pretty evil, right?
2: You can punch the Hamburglar in the face, right?
1: Unless he punches you first.
0: Yeah.
1: And steals your burger.
0: He is the main antagonist in the McDonald's franchise.
1: Exactly.
0: By the way, at Autofill Tool, is the hamburger a human? The Hamburglar, is he a human?
2: Mm-hmm.
1: Number 3. Sideshow Bob.
2: Oh,
1: from The Simpsons.
2: Yes.
1: Straight up evil. Always wanting to murder Bart. Number 2. Negan from The Walking Dead. He's probably the villain that I hate to love most. He's so hot. He is. I didn't even know who that actor was until I saw The Walking Dead. And then I wanted to see everything that he was in. And I was like, oh, well, yeah, clearly The Walking Dead was the biggest thing that he was ever in.
2: Oh, he had a pretty big most part on Grey's Anatomy.
0: Yep.
1: I never watched Grey's Anatomy. Mm. And then number 1, Little Caesars, the Noid.
0: Domino's Pizza, the Noid.
1: Yes. Yeah. It was Domino's, wasn't it?
0: It was.
1: It was the Noid, though, because he was totally evil. His whole plan was to make sure that your pizza was not on time.
2: That's why you got to avoid the Noid.
1: Yes, avoid the Noid. Evil SOB.
0: Top evil characters not in horror movies. For our top list, what do you got, Gimpy?
2: Well, it's nothing like Lindsay's, but kind of like it, because they're probably ones that you would not expect. Only one of them, I think. Number 5, I think, is the one that you would expect. Anton Chigurh from No Country from Old Men.
0: Yes, fantastic
2: dude,
0: evil character.
2: Dude, yes, just looking at him. you're like, oh, God, stay away.
1: That haircut.
2: Yes. Yes. That's what does it for me. It's like, I don't want that rubbing off on me.
1: Stay away from him or his barber?
2: Both. Number four, this is one that has stuck with me since my childhood. Mr. Boogity. If you remember, it's an old Disney movie, aired on television, ABC, 1986. And that some bitch scared the hell out of me. See, Mr. Boogity, see what had happened was Bud from Married with Children, David mm-hmm. Faustino, him and his family moved up in New England to this town, and it's haunted by colonial people, and Mr. Boogity was the evil man that haunted their house. And it stuck with me so long. Boogity, boogity, boogity, boo. And then they made the sequel, Bride of Boogity. Okay. I love those movies as a kid. But Mr. Boogity still sticks with me to this day.
1: Hmm.
2: That is number four. Number three is Mola Ram from Indiana Jones.
1: Oh.
2: Galima Shakri-day. And then he reaches in and pulls that guy's heart out.
1: And it's still beating in his hand.
2: Yeah. Yeah. Number two, evil characters, not in horror movies, Nancy Downs in The Craft, played by Firouza Balk. She was part of the group, part of their little coven, but she was the bad one in the coven. And she ended up dying in the movie. Of course, they killed her. But I always thought she had this bad girl kind of sexy vibe to her. You know what I mean? Even in The Waterboy. Yeah. She showed me her boobies, and I like them, too. Yeah, I've always thought she was hot. American History X, she was hot. You got to see her boobs. And that one, too. And her butt. Yeah. That's number two. Number one, and you can probably guess why I picked this one, but the devil in the movie Bedazzled, played by Elizabeth Hurley.
0: Mm-hmm.
2: Yeah. Yeah. She is the devil. The devil is evil. But by God, she is hot.
0: If she's the devil, then I want to sin.
2: For real. For real. That's why she ends up number one on my list.
0: That's fun. I love how different these are all going to be. Top list, evil characters not in horror movies. I made a last-minute adjustment based off of a text that came in. Number five would be Gordon Gekko.
2: Gordon Gekko.
0: Gordon Gekko from the 80s movie where he greed, for lack of a better word, is good.
2: Ah, yes.
0: Wall Street, right? Mm. And he's very evil and conniving the whole movie. And Charlie Sheen's character gets one over on him, Daryl Hannah. Number four, the Joker. I mean, you don't get more cliche, I want to dress as him for Halloween. You want to try and scare people, dress as the Joker.
2: Mm-hmm. Just any Joker, or is there a particular Joker that sticks out to you?
0: I think you can be either one, right? Because every Joker, every incarnation of the Joker, someone's wanted to dress up as for Halloween.
2: True that. You don't see a lot of them dressing up as the Jack Nicholson Joker or the Joker from the Batman TV series back in the
0: day. You do. Before there was those that were remade, people would dress up at that. And I would argue that people could dress up at those now. And you'd still go, oh, yeah. Not as scary.
2: Right.
0: But still.
2: Mm-hmm.
0: So that's number four. Number three, this is where my adjustment was made based off of a text. Ginny from Forrest Gump.
1: Yeah.
2: Yeah, I guess she was evil, wasn't she? She gave him the HIV.
0: Well, and took advantage of him her whole life.
1: Mm-hmm.
0: Even dumped that kid on him.
2: Yeah.
0: Number two, Tyler Durden.
2: Okay.
0: Tyler Durden was evil. He did not hit that alter ego of Ed Norton's character, did not care about anybody else, anything else.
2: Mm-hmm.
0: He put a gun to that convenience store clerk's head.
2: Yeah.
0: Yeah, but he's going to wake up tomorrow with this new sense of life. It'll be the best fresh air he's ever breathed. Whatever the line is. That's number two. Number one, easily the most evil character, not in a horror movie. People dress up as him. You know, if somebody dresses up as this individual, you know they're trying to emulate horror or evil. And you know, this one's so good that just a sound effect would sell it.
2: Mm-hmm.
0: And that is Darth Vader.
2: Okay. Yeah. That's not a horror movie.
0: Nope. And he's evil.
2: Okay.
0: He doesn't like what you do. He just death grips you from across the room.
2: Right. Doesn't even have to touch. He just looks at you.
0: Cut off his own kid's hand. Mm-hmm. Spoiler.
2: What a dick.
0: Is it a spoiler if I tell you that? That Luke's his son?
2: We're like 50 years after the movie's made. Right.
0: Some people are just now finding this movie.
2: And those people are six.
0: They are. Doyle from Sling Blade. I'll buy that.
2: Okay. Yeah.
0: Old Man Jenkins from Scooby-Doo.
1: Yeah.
2: I would have had it if it wasn't for you meddling kids.
0: Allie from The Notebook.
1: Yes.
0: Of course. She took a holiday.
1: Yeah.
0: She did take a holiday. Jenny from Forrest Gump. Yeah. Got AIDS. Evil bitch. Another one, Jenny from Forrest Gump. I didn't realize so many people were going to text in Jenny from Forrest Gump.
1: Mm-hmm.
2: Ooh, Rose from the Titanic?
0: No.
2: No, she wasn't. She wasn't evil.
0: Her boyfriend, her husband.
2: Yeah.
1: Her fiance was awful.
0: Her bodyguard, yeah.
2: Yeah.
1: Her mother, too.
0: For sure. Yeah. Somebody, this President Snow from The Hunger Games?
2: I've mm-hmm. never seen any one of those movies.
0: It's pretty good.
2: Are they?
0: Yeah, it's pretty good. Bane from The Dark Knight.
2: Okay.
0: Magneto from X-Men.
1: Okay.
0: One that I almost put on the list, Lord Farquhar.
1: What about the movie you mentioned the other day? Was it Interstellar? The one with Jennifer Lawrence?
0: Passengers?
1: Passengers, I'm sorry. He could have been, because he woke her up. And now they're both going to die.
0: I think to be an evil character isn't, you're evil the whole time.
2: Right.
0: Did he do a bad thing? Sure. Morally questionable? Absolutely. Was he evil? I don't know.
2: Well, then you could use that same argument with Jenny from Forrest Gump. She did some questionable things. I don't think she was evil. And in the end, you know, she made up with him and was like, hey, even though I'm dying and I took advantage of you this entire time, I still want you to know your son. I still want to do the right thing.
1: Right. Her dad was evil.
2: Yeah.
0: I mean, she's no more the villain than the Hamburglar.
2: Okay, that's fair. That's fair. Plankton, for you SpongeBob fans out there. This says Pinhead from Hellraiser, but Hellraiser would be a horror movie.
1: Mm-hmm.
2: Right?
0: Yeah. Then maybe they didn't hear that. Yeah. We're naming Khan from Star Trek. Khan!
2: Right.
0: The helmet. Dude, that terrible. I always think about when I put a helmet on, I think about that scene where they put the thing, the bug.
2: In his ear,
0: yeah,
2: yes.
0: And then he crawls through into his ear.
2: Yes.
0: Oh, my gosh. How did the bug know to do that? Because now I think every bug knows how to do that.
2: Uh-huh.
0: Oh, yeah. Khan's a really good one.
2: Ewoks from Star Wars.
0: They took prisoners in flight, but you never saw them again. They ate them. I mean, if you never saw them again, how do you know they ate them? Like, unless you know the book series and that you know that from, if that's the thing. But they helped.
2: Yeah, the Ewoks helped. I think the Jawas.
0: The Ewoks threw a hell of a party afterwards. Remember?
2: Yeah, the Jawas were the ones that, the sand people. Those were the evil ones that took them off, and you never seen them again.
0: Yeah.
2: I would consider those more evil than the Ewoks. The Ewoks are so cuddly and cute.
0: Why Rose is the villain of Titanic. She cheats on her fiance with a homeless man, survives the sinking, ends up with a priceless diamond, holds on to it for 84 years, absolute secrecy, makes the crew looking for it, listen to her life story, and then chucks it into the ocean. Of all the things you listed, making that crew listen to her story might be the most villainous thing, but
2: right,
0: she was not the villain in that story.
2: She's a bitch.
0: Grandpa Joe from Wonka and the Chocolate Factory. The guy sat in his bed for years letting his daughter take care of him. He only dragged his butt out of bed so he could go have fun. No, that, again, he coerced him to Charlie to take some of the ever lifting power or whatever, the fizzy powder.
2: Yeah, I would say that probably in the Wonka life, Wonka world, that the Is it the Munchkins? No. Whatever the little people are called.
0: Oompa Loompas.
2: Oompa Loompas. Yeah. Those are probably the evil ones.
0: They don't do anything evil. They're just doing what they're told.
2: Yeah.
0: Wonka's the evil one.
2: Wonka. God damn you.
0: Right? Wonka's the evil character.
2: Yeah. Okay.
1: Someone said Mufasa from The Lion King. Mufasa wasn't evil. His brother Scar was.
0: Yeah, Scar was the evil one.
1: Sam Rockwell's character from The Green Mile. That's a good one.
0: Yeah.
2: Okay.
0: Well, not, no. I think he was, no, not Sam Rockwell.
2: The guy who played Percy.
0: Percy.
1: Yeah, isn't that Sam Rockwell?
0: No, Sam Rockwell was a prisoner.
2: Yeah.
0: He was the crazy prisoner.
1: Oh, that's right.
0: Yeah.
1: Well, he was also pretty
0: evil. He was a bad dude.

0: right away. He prescribed Divinity and my bone density improved. Now I like knowing I have stronger bones.
1: For women with postmenopausal osteoporosis at high risk for fracture.

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1: Let the bodies hit the floor. 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

0: 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It's the Big Man Morning Show. BMMS and whatever you'd like to say to 82945. I consider it a responsibility of us on the show to try and help out where we can in people's lives, whether it's I have an engorged organ or something a little more tame, like these are apparently simple but surprising romantic ideas men go crazy for. So ladies, pay attention. Gimpy and I will give our thoughts on whether they are good or not. Create a coupon book. I'm maybe, but if you create a coupon book for, you know, not having to break down Amazon boxes,
1: Coupon books sound good on paper.
2: What if...
0: Let him finish.
2: Okay.
1: But when it's time to cash in said coupon, it never works out. Something always...
0: Right.
1: I have diarrhea. Stupidest goddamn gift you can ever give somebody.
0: Okay.
2: What if it's a coupon book that's like your pick of the coupon, like it's blank?
0: You don't want that.
1: Oh, no. That's how you get yourself into a pickle.
0: Well, something like that. Whatever it is you don't want to do, that's what they'll pick.
1: Absolutely.
0: So.
1: Coupon.
0: Yeah.
1: Zibidi says it.
0: Right. So if you don't want to eat okra, like I want to eat okra with you, you're like, no, you know I don't like that. Well, no, that's not what the coupon says.
1: Yep. You said dealer's choice. Right. The dealer has chosen.
0: How about this for a surprising romantic idea men go crazy for? Surprise them by getting in the shower with them, Gimpy.
1: 100%.
0: Yeah.
1: That is, whoa, yeah. Yeah, just make sure you take your clothes off.
0: That is very sound advice. We bought our house because the shower is a dual shower.
1: Mm-hmm. You got heads on each side?
0: The shower dispenses on next to each other. There's two next to each other.
1: Okay, that's cool.
0: Yeah, it's awesome.
1: That's cool.
0: Read to them.
1: One, am I six?
0: Okay. Well, this says put on an outfit that turns them on. And then read anything. It's what you're wearing and what that you're just talking is what turns that men go crazy for.
1: The sexy lingerie, yes, I dig that. But to put on something red, lacy, and sexy and then read me Harry Potter, I'm out.
0: I mean, you're not going to hear what they're saying anyway.
1: Right.
2: You might fall asleep even.
1: Yeah, I'm not down for that.
0: This says, read pages from their favorite romance novel and use your sexiest voice. No. There's no romance novel. Yeah, no, I'm good with this. There's no romance novel I want my wife to read to me.
1: No. No. No.
0: No.
1: I have maybe four books total, right? In my collection of books.
0: It's actually four more than I thought, but go ahead.
1: Yeah. They were given to me. So, Corbin, you have more books probably than anybody I know. Are any of them in your personal collection romance novels?
0: No. Not so. One.
1: No guy is going to have, no straight guy is going to have spicy romance novels.
0: Beach reads.
1: Yes.
0: I think is what they're called, right,
2: yeah.
0: Lindsay?
2: Yeah.
1: With Fabio on the cover.
2: What if she's reading one of your books, though?
1: I don't need her to read me, you know, passages from the Bible.
0: He does not need his women talking.
2: Right.
1: Talk to me. Just don't read.
0: I think the only asterisk in that is if you are like, hey, I bought this erotic novel.
2: Mm-hmm.
0: Let's read it. Now, typically erotic novels aren't for sale at Walgreens.
1: No.
0: So it's not going to be whatever you think you're reading with Fabio on the cover.
1: Right.
0: They're really raunchy.
1: I think I've got like a copy of the Kama Sutra somewhere. That's about as spicy and sexy as it gets in my book collection.
2: That makes five books.
1: Oh, that's one of the four.
0: Prepare and eat a meal that includes only food you can eat with your fingers.
3: I'm out. Hard no.
1: Yeah, because you don't like that finger thing.
0: Nope, sure don't.
1: I'd be all right with that. Does it, like, get me going? the thought of it? No. Not as much as, hey, hop in the shower with me.
0: Write out and leave love notes or sexy notes in unexpected places to find during the day.
1: Okay. I'm all right with that. I think that's kind of neat. Now, the thing about it is, though, all right, if you're going to leave sexy notes like that, you got to follow through, because that is much like the coupon book.
0: Do something that your spouse that interests them and doesn't interest you.
1: Okay.
0: That feels like just regular companionship 101.
2: Yeah.
0: Send a sexy text during the day.
1: Again, much like coupons, much like random notes, that's great. Follow through with it.
0: Take them on a surprise picnic.
1: I do like food.
0: No, I don't want to go on a picnic.
1: What do you mean you don't want to throw the blanket down on the floor, on the ground at the park? And
0: as kids yell and run through you? No, I don't.
1: Some douchebag playing disc golf throws his disc over your
0: head. With his poison ivy arms. Yeah. Or some homeless person's No.
1: Right.
0: Make a path with something like candy kisses or rose petals or... No, I don't care.
1: Yeah, that's not my bag, man.
0: Okay, so the headline says, surprising romantic ideas men go crazy for.
1: Mm-hmm.
0: Here's 15 simple romantic ideas that men go crazy for. My understanding of that is that is what something men like.
1: Yes.
0: Men go crazy for. Mm-hmm. Would you agree, Lindsay?
2: Yeah.
0: Gimby?
1: Yeah.
0: I do too. But these read like things women like.
1: Mm. Was that article written by a woman?
0: Yeah.
1: That explains it all, then.
0: But a lot of women write these types of articles.
1: Absolutely.
0: And if it was a man, you'd go, well, he's probably gay.
1: Probably so. Probably so. But I think when the woman's writing an article like that, one, she's just trying to, you know, get an article in so her boss will get off her ass, right? And she's thinking of the stuff that she likes that, or maybe her partner likes, or maybe she forces onto her partner and he says he likes it.
0: So, but with the mindset of it being for women.
1: Mm-hmm.
0: That men go crazy for, I guess, i.e. they go all in on.
1: Mm-hmm.
0: A coupon book? Yeah, I think women would like that.
1: A woman like that? So if we made a woman a coupon book?
0: Yeah.
1: Yeah, okay. I'm picking up what you're putting down.
0: Yeah. Surprise them by getting in the shower with them? I don't think all women would love that.
1: No.
0: A lot of women like to cry in the shower alone.
1: Keep that thing away from me. Put that thing back where it came
2: cry.
1: From.
2: Cry. We just want our alone time.
0: Do you cry? Have you ever cried in the shower alone?
2: Probably.
0: Yeah. Gimpy, have you ever cried in the shower alone? No, me neither.
1: I think so.
0: It is a woman thing that women do. Yeah. Ain't nothing wrong with it. It's just a thing, and that's okay to admit that.
2: It's been a long time.
0: Read to them.
2: No.
0: Yeah, I think a woman would like this. Says put on the outfit that turns them on, and I don't know what outfit my wife.
1: Your tuxedo with tails?
0: I don't know.
1: Your top hat?
0: Like when we read that one for women, you know, reversed, we were like, lingerie, yeah, okay.
1: Oh, you want me to put my boxers on?
0: Read pages from their favorite romance novel. That tracks with a female.
1: Yeah.
2: Nope.
1: Yeah.
0: You don't want your husband to read?
2: No, I'd rather read to him.
0: Why?
2: Because that's my thing is the reading. You listen.
0: Oh, he can't read, huh?
2: Yeah, he never learned to read.
0: I'm just trying to figure out if it's your favorite thing, why would you not want to hear it in your man's voice?
1: Yeah.
2: Because I think that he would probably, I could see him going, how do you get into this? He would make
0: commentate.
2: Fun of it, I think. Yeah,
1: and
2: exactly.
1: I would end up doing character voices.
2: Yes.
1: And it would
0: 100%.
1: Throw the whole thing out of whack. It's like, this is not sexy at all. Funny.
0: Yeah, well, that's just the way autistic people are, man. Like, I make voices in my head when I'm reading a book.
1: Right, mm-hmm. Exactly.
0: Prepare and eat a meal that includes only food you eat with your fingers. Yes, I think a lot of women would enjoy that.
1: Mm-hmm.
0: Write and leave sexy notes out. Yeah, I think a lot of women would love that. Do something with your spouse that interests them. Yeah, women would love that because I probably would assume most women feel like they already do a lot of things their partner wants.
1: Mm-hmm.
2: Yeah.
0: Send a sexy text during the day. Women love knowing you're thinking about them.
1: Mm-hmm. Just take, make sure it's just text and not pictures.
0: Yeah. Take them on a surprise picnic. Yep, I think that would land. Make a path with something. Rose, but yeah, that makes sense.
1: Oh, 100%.
0: Yeah. And a woman would love that. Play a board game.
1: Oof.
2: Just not Monopoly.
1: What, you want Scrabble?
0: Well, this says you change the rules, so it's like strip checkers or strip Monopoly or something like that. Parcheesi, get bent.
1: Parcheesi. Trivial Pursuit.
0: It has Risk on here. You mean the never-ending game?
1: Right. I just overtook Europe. Now take your pants off.
0: Yeah, it has to be a game that is not going to end in an argument. Monopoly, Risk,
1: right,
0: Trivial Pursuit.
1: Right. You need something simple like Chutes and Ladders.
0: Candyland.
1: Sorry.
0: We'll play that game later. We'll play Sorry later. Take a train or bus ride. Ain't no woman want a bus ride.
1: Some women want a train, though.
0: Yes. Ain't no woman want to go on a Greyhound.
2: Nah.
1: Now, if the bus is parked in a field, that's a different story.
0: I mean, I've seen some people do that one on that bus ride that's on porn.
1: Mm-hmm. The old bang bus.
0: I don't know. If your woman wants to do that, you will not be happy about hearing that experience.
1: Baby, for our anniversary, I got you a bus ride. But it's not any bus.
0: And then dance in the living room, clothing optional. Yeah, I think a woman would like. I think these are all for women.
1: Yeah, I would agree.
0: I think a woman would like that. My problem is, one, can't dance. Two, I don't know how you start it. Three, I would overanalyze which song to pick.
1: Right.
0: Do we do it during the credits of the movie we're watching?
1: Right. The theme song to Roseanne.
0: Yeah, that feels weird. All right, we got to take a break. We'll be back.
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0: Morning, it's the Big Man Morning Show. Time to find out what everybody learned. We'll start with Lindsay. Lindsay, what'd you learn today?
1: Greyhound is a great name for Gimpy's ex. And I also learned that Mr. Boogity was a movie and not just something kids pulled out of their noses and ate when adults weren't looking.
0: Gimpy, what'd you learn today?
2: Well, I learned you don't know what you can and can't put on your wiener until it's too late. And I also learned that even God thinks New Orleans stinks and needs to be flooded.
0: How long have we worked together, Gimpy?
2: About 14 years.
0: I learned it took 14 years for Gimpy to finally talk about his engorged junk on the air. And I also learned thongs with pockets? That feels unnecessary. It's Corbin saying make sure that dishwasher's loaded right.
1: It's Lindsay, stop tracking my cycle.
2: This is Gimpy.

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0: Tulsa's Rock Station, 97.5 KMOD. Good morning. It's Mel Taylor. I hope you are having a good day today so far. It's still early. You got a lot of time for your Thursday, and I always love a Thursday anyways. All right, today, $1,000 every hour that I am here today. $5,000 up for grabs between now and 3 o'clock when I get out of here. So, Bills, B-I-L-L-S is the keyword for the 10 o'clock hour. If you've not put it in, at KMOD.com. And remember, you get a phone call from an unknown number. Could be as con to tell you are the winner, and you do need to answer the phone. So that's keynote. You'll have another keyword just a little after 11 today. 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We'll do rock news, random facts, fun stories. 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

0: Tulsa's Rock Station, 97.5 KMOD. Good morning. It's Mel Taylor. Let's take a look today. National calendar. There are so many birthdays. If today's your birthday, May 14, happy birthday. Let's see today. Mark Zuckerberg, Facebook. His net worth, $211.6 billion, and he's only 42 years old. Today, Sofia Coppola is 55. Danny from New Kids on the Block, 57. Bassist for so many bands, including Alice in Chains and Ozzy. Mike Inez is 60. CeCe DeVille from Poison is 64. Also, Ian from Guy of the Cult is 64. And Tom Cochran is 73. George Lucas, today his birthday too, 82 years old. Today it is National Dance Like a Chicken Day. All right, that's fun. Chicken dance, yes. It is also National Buttermilk Biscuit Day. Yummy. I want to remind you that tomorrow is National Chocolate Chip Day and National Pizza Party Day. So rock it out. And you know, with it being Buttermilk Biscuit Day today, you could have breakfast for dinner. That's always a good one, too. Just a thought.
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coming up this hour, we'll take a look at your random facts for the day. What is the plural of barista? Why do ostrich farms routinely have difficulties getting the male ostriches to breed? And Jimi Hendrix and Joe Pesci, were they ever in a band together? It's 97.5 KMO.

0: Tulsa's Rock Station, 97.5 KMOD. Let's do random facts today. So Jimi Hendrix and Joe Pesci randomly were in the same band in the 1960s, but not at the same time. Each in both of their careers, they briefly played guitar for bands called Joey D and the Starlighters. The plural of barista is baristi, which I don't think I've ever used that word before. Ostrich farms routinely have difficulties getting male ostriches to breed because they often find their human caretakers more attractive than female ostriches. It is possible to be denied in England. If you've committed a crime and are sentenced to at least 3 months in prison, king or queen can deny you. Only 5 people have been denied in the past century. And wearing headphones for just an hour could increase the bacteria in your ear by 700 times. I wear headphones every day. All right, that's your random facts for the day.
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0: Everyday's Grace with Don't Want to Go Home Tonight on Tulsa's Rock Station, 97.5 KMOD. And, you know, that is their latest song off their newest album that came out a few months ago. And the question is, will it hit number one? You know, they're always up against Shinedown as having the most number one rock songs on the Billboard chart. So they're sitting right behind Shinedown. So we'll have to wait and see how that goes. But Shinedown also has got a new record coming out this month. So we'll also see where that goes. 3 Days Grace, if you want to check them out, we do have free tickets up for grabs at KMOD.com. 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Good luck. I got a 40-minute rock block up next.
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1: 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We're going to get started up with a 40-minute rock block with Hailstorm. 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

coming up here this hour, we'll take a look at just some trending stories for the day, including how much does it cost to raise a child these days? Over 18 years. So should men wear flip-flops? And the top things we think are very cool these days. And honestly, we made it in this one. It's Tulsa Rock Station, 97.5.

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0: Bubba Rhodes, Sean Tulsa's Rock Station, 97.5 KMOD. And they've teamed up with Humankind for a new single. It's called See You in Hell, and it's inspired by the Netflix show Devil May Cry, which actually right now it's the anthem for the second season of the show, which just debuted, I think, on Tuesday. But it's also Netflix's highest rated adult anime series as well. I don't watch any of that stuff. I have no idea. I have heard the song. I don't watch any of that sort of stuff. I hardly have time to watch anything on Netflix as it is, much less adult anime. It's not my thing. All right. The keyword today for the noon hour is rich. If you want to put that in, it's KMOD.com. Just wanted to make sure and give that to you again. Good opportunity to win an extra $1,000. I'll have another keyword a little after 1 o'clock today as well.
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Grocery prices in April posted their biggest one-month jump in nearly 4 years. It was almost up by 1%. And you've got fresh vegetables rising at a pace that works out to be about 44% annually over the past 3 months. Bread is up 8%. Milk, 5%. Coffee is also surging, rising at 22%. Craziness. It's Charles' Rock Station, 97.5 K.

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I feel like each and every one of us always has got more stress. You know, we're all on our own little wave, I guess. But could some stress be good for you and anxiety? I'll share that with you coming up here in just a few minutes. We are Tulsa's Rock Station, 97.5 K.

Tulsa's Rock Station, 97.5 KMOD. I feel like anytime I talk to people these days, they're stressed about, I mean, all sorts of different things. Each of us have got our own stress waves, but a new study shows that certain types of anxiety can actually help you live longer. Scientists look at data from over 500,000 people and discovered there may be two different, very different kinds of worriers. The first is unhealthy, you know, stress, mood swings, poor mental health. But the other type is described as emotional reactivity and internal stability. They call it

0: Never Tell in Sleep Theory. That is Break the Silence on Tulsa's Rock Station. 97.5 KMOD. And it's weird. Sometimes that song will be stuck in my head all day long. It'll be a dinner and singing the song. It's ridiculous. All right, we've got a chance for you to go see Weezer. And so we're going to pay for your airfare, your hotel for two nights. You get to go to the show at Barclays on the 30th of September. And you also get something autographed by the band. You also will get to play pickleball with Weezer. That's a once-in-a-lifetime sort of thing. Like, whenever in your life, you'll be like, yeah, I get to play, you know, pickleball with Weezer. So get signed up. 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

Here's a Florida story for you. A man on a motorcycle was arrested after leading police on a high-speed chase earlier this month. He was clocked to go 120 mile an hour, and he was also dressed as the Easter Bunny at the time. The pictures are so ridiculous. 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

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You got new stuff from Breaking Benjamin. Plus the Black Keys to bring Peaches to Fallon. And Papa Roach unveils a new single for a hit Netflix show. We are Tulsa's Rock Station, 97.5.

0: Tulsa's Rock Station, 97.5 KMOD. Let's take a look today at your rock and music news. The Black Keys brought their Peaches and Cream tour to Jimmy Fallon on Tuesday night. The duo played You Got to Lose from their brand new album, Peaches. You can watch that on YouTube. Papa Roach teaming up with Humankind for a new single. It's called See You in Hell. It was inspired by the Netflix show Devil May Cry. The collaboration is the official anthem for this series' second season, which premiered on Tuesday. And the show is Netflix's highest rated adult anime series global right now. How about The Strokes, Falling Out of Love? They got a brand new song. You can check it out. It's off their new album, Reality Awaits. And there's so much stuff coming out. That comes out mid-June. Today, Breaking Benjamin also released a new single titled Something Wicked. It is their first original studio album in actually like 8 years. So that's a big deal for them. And Motley Crue will release a cool box set. It's called Crucial Cruise 1981 to 1989. And that comes out on July 10th. It'll feature their first five albums.
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0: Tulsa's Rock Station, 97.5 KMOD. Hi, it's Mel Taylor. How are your thoughts and feelings on a cruise? I don't know. I haven't been on a cruise since I was like 18 for whatever reason, but I have friends that go all the time. However, now, you know, you got the hantavirus thing and there's another ship, like 1,700 passengers on this boat near France, and a case of the stomach bug is going around. So people are like isolated, like stuck in their cabins, you know, about 50 to 60 people have already been diagnosed. I mean, no way. I don't know. Like once you're on the boat, you're stuck on the boat. All right. If you missed $1,000 keyword this hour, it's coin, C-O-I-N. 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So coin, put that in on our website. So you got to do it here pretty quickly. We'll have another keyword a little after three.
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What's up? 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I'm about to get out of here. 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J-Rod in next. 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

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It's J-Rod. I kind of got barbecue on my brain. I thought, you know, it's going to be kind of like, this weekend. So you're like, okay, well, let's get a, you know, rack of ribs or something. Have a barbecue, invite people over. Like, what's the perfect barbecue food to you? 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

0: Linkin Park on Tulsa's Rock Station, 97.5 KMOD. Now, with barbecue season here, obviously, doesn't matter any time of year. We like our barbecue here. So whether it's St. Louis style, North Carolina, Texas barbecue, whatever, Memphis barbecue, what kind of barbecue do you need at your next barbecue? It's on the brain, I told you. 918-460-KMOD or use the talkback mic for what you need at that next barbecue.
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It's J-Rod. I've got barbecue on the brain, so I'm thinking, oh, I'd like to have a barbecue. What kind of food do you need at the barbecue for your perfect barbecue? Yeah, call me with your comments now at 918-460-KMOD.

0: my wife and I had a big fight last night. And I was hoping that y'all might put me on the air to apologize to her. She run off and went off to her mama's over in Burke Burnett.
1: She ran off, went off to her mom's over there in Burke Burnett.
0: Yes, sir. And I was wondering, she listened to all, that Lone Star 103 all the time.
1: Yeah?
0: I was wondering if y'all would put me on the air where I could apologize to her so she might come back to me.
1: Well, I tell you what, sir, if you'll just speak loudly, the world is listening. Go ahead and say what you need to say.
0: I'm on the air right now?
1: Yes, sir.
0: I can't hear myself.
1: Well, actually, you're on tape, but we're going to air you, okay?
0: Now, I want to be on the air live.
1: No, sir, I'm afraid we can't do that. That is against the station's policy.
0: Well, how do I know when if I talk to you that y'all ever put me on?
1: Well, you just have to trust us.
0: Nah, I ain't going to do that.
1: Well, I'm sorry then.
0: It just take just a minute.
1: No,
0: I won't be
1: sir,
0: too long.
1: No, sir, I'm sorry. We cannot do that. If I did that, I could get fired.
0: Y'all just don't care about me, do you?
1: No, it's not that at all, sir. It's just that we have a policy at this radio station, no lies.

0: live phone calls. It's that presents a danger that we don't want to.
1: Listen, that don't really make a whole lot of difference to me. My wife has left me, and I need to get on the radio and tell her that I'm sorry.
0: I understand, but we can't put you on. Okay.
1: How about I just come down there and whoop y'all's ass in. Get on y'all's radio. It won't take but about a half a minute and tell my wife I'm sorry I mean-mouthed her last night.
0: I do not have time.
1: Huh?
0: I don't have time.
1: You ain't got 30 seconds for a long-time listener to get on there and make amends with his wife for 20 years?
0: Goodbye, sir.
1: Huh? Man. I guarantee you.
2: I think now's the time to let them off.
1: They a little goosey down there in Burke Burnett. Or that's Wichita Falls, I guess.
3: Bo.
1: Maybe it would behoove you to know that my wife is Jessie Cassidy. And she's the one that ran off. Maybe it would be a little bit more important if y'all knew that.
3: Jessie Cassidy is your wife, huh?
1: Yeah. I tell you what, we had us a big fight there last night. I told her butt was too big for this trailer house. I was having to pre-grease all the doors.
4: Hi, Bo.
3: Hey, what's going on?
4: Not much.
3: Who is this?
4: Scott.
3: Hey.
4: It's Jesse.
3: What are you doing?
5: 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Pulling your leg twice.
3: Holy cow, we were locking the doors.
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0: Tulsa's Rock Station, 97.5 KMOD. The perfect barbecue meal has to include what?
1: Oh, man, definitely have to be some rib tips. We could put some potato salad with soul in it. You know, you definitely got to have them baked beans as well.
0: Right.
1: And for the healthy side, you want to throw a nice salad on the side.
0: Salad on the side, just for color. You need to have a little green on your brown plate. What do you need at your favorite barbecue? Yeah, coming up. Culinary-wise, what would you like to have there? 918-460-KMOD for your comments now.
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0: Sum 41 on KMOD. It's J-Rod. Barbecue on the brain. And I'm thinking next perfect barbecue, I need what? What do you want to have in your perfect barbecue meal?
1: When it comes to the food, I need some good barbecue chicken, hot dogs, burgers, all of that stuff. Definitely need some baked beans, pasta salad, and the potato salad. The potato salad got to be on point. So you have to make sure whoever is over the potato salad, make sure they know what they're doing. Or they're going to mess up the barbecue.
0: Yeah, sometimes they do. But, you know, the potato salad, you're right. So I got barbecue on the brain. I don't know if you're having one, but hey, call your friend J-Rod.
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0: originally, Green Day was only going to have Nimrod come out on Netflix. And then it's changed. Apparently, this August, it's going to be in theaters. So, yes, you can see that with KMOD here soon.
1: Do we have a premiere for that?
0: Well, they're getting Netflix money. Let's get the premiere. Got a feeling there's a-